0: That is Bad Moons from American Football, and it is from their latest album, LP4. We've got more conversation with the band, including how they feel about the term Midwestern emo, and more live performances when we get back to World Cafe.
1: This week, when you get stuck in the psychedelic era, you'll be hearing a set of tunes from Jefferson Airplane that you usually don't hear on the radio. Plus, for some reason, we have a few songs from 1967 this time around. Oh yeah, and there's a surprise too, but I'm not allowed to talk about that. You'll just have to tune in this week. Stuck in the Psychedelic Era with a Hermit.
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0: Welcome back. It's World Cafe. We're hanging out with American Football, their latest album, LP4. Fantastic. And I've got another live performance from the stage here in Philadelphia. 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

0: recorded live here in Philly. It is American Football with Never Meant. Their new album, self-titled, is available now. Want to thank Mike Kinsella, Nate Kinsella, Steve Lamos, and Steve Holmes. Gentlemen, thank you so much for being here. This was a pleasure. Come back and see us again soon, okay?
1: Thank you so much.
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0: We'll be back in a minute with more World Cafe.
3: You're on the air with Hannah Mayer. Well, wait a second. Not right now, but you could be. I'm on the air with you from 2 to 6 p.m. Monday through Friday on The Root on WRUR and WITH. And I promise I'm going to play some great music for you. We've got stuff like Wilco, Rolling Stones, Brandi Carlile, and brand new music. 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

0: Oh, David, you shouldn't have. Flowers for me? Nothing but flowers? Lovely way to end World Cafe. Appreciate you listening. We make this show from WXPN at the University of Pennsylvania in Philadelphia, and we'll do it again real soon on the next World Cafe.
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2: From NPR, this is World Cafe. Hey, I am Kaleo, and there is only one way to explain the new song from Jack White, formerly of the White Stripes. I think he got a letter from his HOA. Jack, you've heard me. This is the last time I'm asking you to turn your guitar down when you're practicing. Although, yes, that is a tasty solo, and that song is called Neighbor's Blues, headed your way. Distortion keeps on coming with new music from Lucy Dacus. Planting Tomatoes. And we will go into the archives for a performance from Bob Weir. Plus a whole lot more. Join us. I'm Kaleo. This is World Cafe. Hey, thanks for stopping by. Or are we the ones stopping by you? Regardless, there have been a lot of great sessions on World Cafe over the last few weeks, including Kevin Morby, Arlo Parks, and Andrew Saw. You can find those sessions at worldcafe.org. Getting started with one of my favorite electronic music tracks of the 2010s comes courtesy of Disclosure, When a Fire Starts to Burn. When a fire starts

0: featured band today on World Cafe. In for a session was American Football out of Champaign, Urbana, Illinois. And there was a very rich, vibrant musical scene that also featured that band. Shoegaze classic from Hum, Stars. Also heard The Stars Are Out Tonight from David Bowie, Joby Riccio with Buzzkill. And we go into the archives for a few live performances, including one where we got to put something on. That's next on World Cafe.
1: 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A 21st century citizen, that's what. I'm Shija Winka. 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

0: were probably a few people who thought, oh, this Oasis reunion, that's not going to last at all. But so far, the brothers Gallagher have proven the haters wrong with a very successful tour, and now they are set to be inducted into the Rock and Roll Hall of Fame later this year. Stay close. I've got new music from a Philadelphia band when we get back to World Cafe.
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0: Welcome back. It's World Cafe. New music from a Philadelphia band by the name of Saturn. That is S-A-D-U-R-N. Don't worry, all of the band names have been taken, but there are alternate spellings available. This is the musical project of G. DeGroot, who started this about a decade ago. The sophomore album is due out October 16th. It's called The Underworld. Here's new music from Saturn, Whole Thing.

0: some foundational trip hop for you. Going back to the mid-90s, Portishead from their debut album, Sour Times, that's Glory Box, featuring an all-time sample from Isaac Hayes. That does it for us here on The Cafe. Appreciate you listening. And thanks so much to our affiliates nationwide. They make this show possible. We produce this program from WXPN at the University of Pennsylvania in Philadelphia. I'm Kaleo. This has been World Cafe from NPR.
1: 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What you got until it's
0: gone, and this might be the last time. Nicholas Carpenter, who performs as Medium Build, has spent the last decade crafting deeply personal songs that balance humor, vulnerability, and heart. His sixth studio album is called King of Having Fun, and we've got a few live performances in a mini concert with Medium Build on the next World Cafe.
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1: 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Good evening, Michael Black with you on this Wednesday. You got some great music to get you up to the mainstream tonight at midnight with Brett and Mabee. Got some Wanda Jackson coming up. We'll also hear a classic from The Byrds. Get to some White Stripes, Michaela Davis, a lot to get to. Let's start off with Doves tonight. We're going to go back to 2009 and the title track to Kingdom of Rust on WRUR, The Root.

88.5 FM, WRUR. That's Allie McGurk. That is from an album called Watertop that came out last year, and More Than Enough. And if you happen to see the Mountain Stage taping that was at the Eastman Theater a little bit ago, you would have seen Allie McGurk perform live. Janis Joplin from a 1969 release, I Got Them Old Cosmic Blues Again, Mama. That is Try Just a Little Bit Harder. Nick Lowe, Born Fighter, in that set as well, from Labor of Lust. And starting off the program, Doves with Kingdom of Rust. Up next, kick off four in a row with Robert Plant. This is from his release last year called Saving Grace. It's a beautiful day today on the route.

It's Root Music on WRUR. Benji Faree, that is from an album called Come Back to the Five and Dime, Bobby D, Bobby D, that came out in 2009 in the song Fear. Before that, Fall Out Boy from the release from last year called From Under the Cork Tree and Start Today. Talking Heads from Little Creatures from 1985, Road to Nowhere, and Robert Plant with It's a Beautiful Day Today. Let's hear a cover, a pretty good cover that came out in 1989 from UB40 from Labor of Love 2. This is The Way You Do the Things You Do on WRUR, The Root. You gotta

88.5 FM, WRUR. That's Wonder Horse from their album Cub and Butterflies. Buddy Guy before that from Skin Deep, the title track to that album, featuring the great Derek Trucks, two great guitar players on that particular track, and UB40 with The Way You Do the Things You Do. Up next, a nice long set of music to close out our first hour on this Wednesday evening. Here's Nathaniel Rateliff on the Night Sweats. I Would Like to Heal on the Root.

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88.5 FM, The Root REM, closing out our first hour from Murmur, that is Sitting Still. Michaela Davis from Delivery, her 2018 album, and it's the title track to that release. Roxy Music, going back to 1982's Avalon for More Than This. Ben Folds, who recently performed in the area from Songs for Silverman, that is Time, we heard. And also Nathaniel Ratliff and the Night Sweats from South of Here that came out in 2024, I Would Like to Heal. Here on The Root, WRUR-FM in HD Rochester, online at theroot.org. WRUR is a broadcast partnership of the University of Rochester and WXXI Public Media. As we get into our 11 o'clock hour here on The Root, Michael Black with you until midnight with some Root music, and Brett Mabee is standing by to take over in the studio. Ben Howard is going to start off this hour. This is the title track to a 2014 release, I Forget Where We Were, on WRUR, The Root.

FM 80.5 WRUR. That's Larkin Poe from her release last year and Mockingbird. The last reveal before that from Gone for Good and Jealousy, we went back to 1965 for The Byrds and their cover and title track to Mr. Tambourine Man. And Ben Howard, I Forgot Where We Were, starting off the hour. I'm next, four in a row, and because it just seems the thing to do, we have a lot of remasters that come out from time to time. Well, this one's a pretty good one, a pretty good album, too. From Melancholy and the Infinite Sadness, starting off four in a row here on The Root, here are the Smashing Pumpkins in 1979.

It's Root Music on WRUR. Andrew Bird with Capsize from Are You Serious? Closing out that set of music. Went back to 1967, The Letter and Neon Rainbow from The Box Tops, and that is The Letter. Father John Misty from Fear Fun, Hollywood Forever Cemetery Sings, and The Smashing Pumpkins with 1979. Up next, here are The White Stripes and Fell in Love with a Girl on WRUR, The Root.

Music of Bonnie Raitt on FM 88.5 WRUR from 2005, Souls Alike, I Will Not Be Broken. Dwight Yoakam before that from his 2024 release, Brighter Days and Wide Open Heart, and the White Stripes from White Blood Cells, their 2001 release, Fell in Love with a Girl. Up next, a recent release from Midlake. This is from an album called A Bridge Too Far and The Ghouls here on WRUR, The Root.

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0: Closing out that set of music was Wanda Jackson from The Party Ain't Over, and she's still partying. That is Nervous Breakdown here on The Root. Phosphorescent before that with a title track that her 2024 release, Revelator, and Midlake with The Ghouls. 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The Mainstream with Brett Mabee is up next. That's going to take you into your 3 a.m. Thursday morning. That's going to be followed by the World Cafe. Have a great rest of your Wednesday night, and I will see you tomorrow night at 10 with more Root music right here on WRUR. Bruce Springsteen is going to take us up to the Mainstream tonight, and this is actually a selection from the tour of the Magic Tour that happened in 2008. It features Tom Morello on this track. This is The Ghost of Tom Joad on WRUR, The Root.
1: I got a close friend of mine here with me tonight, going to come up and do a song, Mr. Tom Morello from Rage Against the Machine. Come on, Tommy.

0: Tom Hill also makes great acoustic records in the Night Watchman.
1: Let's try it.

Known mononymously as Irma, that's the Cameroonian-French singer who blends folk, pop, soul, and acoustic storytelling. Singing and performing in both English and French, she's a multi-instrumentalist, and that song you heard is her orchestral version of her late 2025 single Black Sun. As we get into this hour on the mainstream, today we'll be listening to new music from Love Spells, and in just a moment, Raoul Malo from his last ever concert before sadly passing away of cancer. Additionally, tracks from Chinese American Bear, one from Willow, The Record Company, and The Warren Treaty in this block. As I was saying, this first new addition for the hour is from Raoul Malo and the live Bella Ciao Live in Nashville album. It was recorded during his final performance. Recorded Father's Day 2025, Harvest Moon, the classic Neil Young track, ended up becoming a personal anthem for Malo when he was battling cancer. In fact, Mavericks guitarist Max Abrams recorded his own tribute version, with all proceeds going to help with costs, in October 2025. For your consideration and approval, enjoy this beautiful track. And stay tuned for details as to how to stay in touch on the mainstream.

The record companies stay up high from their Give It Back to You Deluxe Edition today on your new favorite show. We also heard Michael and Tanya Trotter, a.k.a. the Warren Treaty, with their Love Like Whiskey, found on their 2025 album Plus One. And once again, for the first time in the rotation, that was a beautiful version of Neil Young's Harvest Moon from the late great Raoul Malo, found on the June release Bella Ciao, live in Nashville. And again, I always love to hear from listeners about your personal experiences with these songs, the memories that are forming as you listen to this newly reimagined mainstream. 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There are a number of ways to stay in touch, including by sending me a letter, but you can find all those details on the website. We have a lot more music to enjoy. Tracks from Lance Ferguson and Valley Onda. But first up, it's Chinese American Bears, No No Yeah Yeah, that's helping to lead the way to the bottom of the hour. I'll be back before you know it. Right now, sit back, turn off your mind, relax, and float.

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3: Hey, this is Jared J.B. Boyd of Bill Street Caravan. Coming up next time, we've got the jazz stylings of J.D. Warren and the Rudiment. That's all coming up next on Bill Street Caravan.

We're already at the halfway point, and a shout out to friends who were dialed into KHNS 102.3 FM in and around Haines, Alaska. 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Box 252, Salamanca, New York, 14779. The full details can be found on the website as well. Irv Lyons Jr., also one from Bonobo, before our time is through. I'll be back after a track from Zune's latest album, but right now it's Phoebe Bridgers, an artist who was accepted to Berklee College of Music, and she made it an entire orientation before dropping out to pursue music on her own terms. It seems to have worked out just fine, and she's given me hope as well. From her latest album, Lost Weekend, it's Lost Boys on the Mainstream.

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Willow's coming up before too long. Our second new edition of the hour is a really smooth tune from Love Spell's debut album, Love is the Law. I really enjoy Don't Touch, and I think you will as well. 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

Ani, Bojo, Kenawea, Graham Jones, Indigenous Cause. 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
2: This is Hannah Mayer from The Root. 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
3: This week, when you get stuck in the psychedelic era, you'll be hearing a set of tunes from Jefferson Airplane that you usually don't hear on the radio. 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Oh yeah, and there's a surprise too, but I'm not allowed to talk about that. 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

It's been said that the Juju Exchange is Robert Glasper meets Bon Iver meets Flying Lotus, which is a pretty good description for the band consisting of Nico Segal, Julian Reed, and Evan L.A. Smith. They first gained national attention with the Juju, the improvisational collective band behind Chance the Rapper's Coloring Book Sessions. Of course, they are frequent collaborators with the iconic rapper. That's Somebody Caught Me, featuring Derek Hodges and Dita Paled. Today on the mainstream. I'm thankful you're well and hope there are good minds everywhere, every day, every night, and all the time in between. If you're tuning into the mainstream for the first time, pull up a chair and you're going to walk away with relationships to new songs that I'm thinking will bring you back for more. As always, I try to get at least 20 new songs into the rotation every week, and today my two new ones come courtesy of Violet Grohl, daughter of Foo Fighters and Nirvana frontman, drummer, in that order, I do believe, Dave Grohl, of course. One from Alessa Cara in this first block, and our first new addition is the new single from The Avalanches, which features Karen O of the Yeah Yeah Yeahs. Built around the 1980s Italo disco song Shadows from Nowhere sample, turn it up and get your groove on with Blue Shadows today on the mainstream.

Zahara's Speed Racer here on your new favorite show. We also heard Alessa Cara's Fire, the original mix, mind you, and The Avalanches with Karen O. It's Blue Shadows, a recent addition, in fact, a brand new addition, right here on the Mainstream. Again, I'm Brett Mabee, and if you're just now joining, get caught back up at mainstreamradio.net, and always feel free to give me a call for any number of reasons. If you have some feedback about the show, if there's a song you want to request, if you want to tell me about the weather in your neck of the woods. But specifically, I love hearing about your listening experiences with the show. So give me a call at 1-888-362-9970. 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Or for more information about the Full Moon Radio itself, you're welcome to dial option 3. In the remainder of our time, we'll hear a couple rock and roll legends before this first half is through, namely Sir Paul McCartney and the late great Robbie Robertson. Later on is V.V. Brown, a new one to get into the library from Cherokee singer Ken Pomeroy. And right now we're heading down to Dene country by way of South Africa from an iconic album from Navajo trumpeter Delbert Anderson and a number of South African traditional singers as well. This is Why Are You So Silent from the Kindred Spirits and Navajo South African Story today on the Mainstream.

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At the halfway point of the hour, a shout out to friends dialed in at 89.5 FM KVRF in and around Sutton, Alaska. And as always, you're welcome to stick around with me for the entire time. I do broadcast 7 days a week, 3 hours a day, so there's a good chance you'll be joining me again sooner than later. But fret not, fear not, I'm not quite signing out of the studio yet. The time always goes so fast, so I like to remind you often that should you, for whatever reason, have to step away, you're welcome any time of day, whether it's on the AM, FM, or on the digital archive, and so much more at mainstreamradio.net. I'll be back after one from V.V. Brown, but right now, this is one from Violet Grohl, who made her live debut with her dad's band, the Foo Fighters, at the age of 12. She sang a punk classic with her dad. You might recall the viral Facebook or YouTube videos with "The Sky is a Neighborhood." And she's also a killer drummer. She has performed live on Foo Fighter hits like Monkey Wrench and Everlong, both very great drum songs, I might add. She recorded backing vocals on the Foo Fighters' Grammy-winning album Medicine at Night in 2021, specifically singing on tracks like Making a Fire. Now, while she is a rocker and you're going to hear some 90s-style tunes with Bug in the Cake, there's certainly more than meets the eye. She's obsessed with 70s soul and R&B like Aretha Franklin, Amy Winehouse, and Chaka Khan. I think you're going to enjoy Bug in the Cake, a recent addition into the rotation, and a great rocking tune for your listening pleasure today.

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1: VV Brown from her latest studio album, the 2023 Am I British Yet? With Feel So Alive. Earlier in the set was Tortoise's Layered Presence, one from the Chicago Veterans' latest album, Touch. We also heard 1876 and Violet Grohl, who helped to kick off the set with her new single, Bug in the Cake. Thank you for joining me, and let's do this again. Tell your friends and family, the more the merrier. Music is always best experienced when shared with others, and that's why we got to get the word out near and far. 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So let them know they can find out more information at mainstreamradio.net, but if you're listening on the AM FM, be sure to check your own local listings. I do have one final set for you. We'll be enjoying some Wilco, but not before introducing Ken Pomeroy's cover of Jackson Browne's Late for the Sky from her July 15th Tonight's News EP. I'll start on Owen Dodge-Yates with Late for the Sky, and let me know what you think about it. Be good to yourself and each other, and join me again here soon for another hour of listening on the mainstream.

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I'm looking forward to having Métis musician Liv Wade on an episode of Guy Note here very soon, so stay tuned for more details about that as we discuss her new album, Fur Queen. As a sneak peek, it's Blue House Paint, getting us into this hour of engaging listening today on the mainstream. Sky Note Nam, Brett, maybe Nick Yasso, non call here in the mainstream studio. And as I do, every day of the week, I bring you some of the best new music as we collectively take on the challenge of reimagining a mainstream music scene. Which reminds me, looking ahead at the playlist, Abenaki Francophone singer Mimi O'Bonswin. We'll also hear from Charlotte Carden, in addition to Julian Taylor, and this one from up-and-coming blues singer Miriam Bradley, who went viral at the age of 13 with her take on Blind Blake's Police Dog Blues. Before the 2020 COVID lockdowns, school sports made her compete for practice time with her guitar, but once the lockdowns hit, she essentially turned into a virtuoso, and she has an authentic retro blues style that you're going to enjoy with Not Going Back, her latest 2026 single for our listening pleasure today on the mainstream.

The record company's Stay Up High from the Give It Back to You Deluxe Edition on the Mainstream. We also heard Julian Taylor in that set with a track from his Beyond the Reservoir, and it was Miriam Bradley's Not Going Back that helped us to get into the set. If you're just now getting here, I'm Brett Mabee, and as always, you're welcome to stick around for the entire time, but I get that you might just be on your way to or from work. So, with that being said, you should always check things out digitally by heading on over to mainstreamradio.net. 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Chauncey Tales, the talented up-and-coming Cattaraugus lo-fi artist before the block an hour is through. We'll also hear from Warpaint, but right now it's the Saints, an old-timey kind of punk band that, interestingly enough, released a punk single well before the Sex Pistols, The Clash, and The Damned. They officially became the first punk band outside the U.S. to release a record. Turn it up with their Judas from the 2025 Long March Through the Jazz Age.

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And should you prefer to have an app, you can also pick up the free app available for both Android and Apple users. I'll be back after one from 49th and Main, and I still want to get one on from Montreal heartbreaker Charlotte Cardin. First up to bat for this second half, though, is Abenaki francophone Mimi O'Bonswin and the title track of her Fiddleheads and Ferns. She's currently on tour throughout Ontario and Canada, so be on the lookout if you happen to travel up that way. You should look her up. Her and her husband Ryan are an amazing duo with a really down-to-earth sound. Don't touch that dial. Dentke ai hachigus right here on The Mainstream.

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49th and Main's Feels Right today on the Mainstream. Earlier, we heard Chauncey Tales' Clover, Suki Waterhouse's When I Get Drunk, and Mimi O'Bonswin's Fiddleheads and Ferns. Thank you for joining me today. I look forward to the next chance we have to do just this. 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Pomo artist Paul Stewart before the hour's through. The first song in the final set is The World Provider's Rollers, the longtime project of Montreal artist Malcolm Fraser. The vibe's often described as Devo meets AC/DC, so you ought to let me know what you think about Rollers. I personally hear Talking Heads, but we'll save that for another time. This is found on their 2025 themes. Be good to yourself and each other, and be good or be good at it. And tune in soon to the Mainstream.

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10: The band American Football released their debut album in 1999 and broke up. 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Now that was over 20 years ago, and they made that record as college kids. 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Something Mike Kinsella agrees with.
11: As an adult who's gone through more stuff and more experience and more failures and more triumphs, it's all worth singing about, I guess. 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
10: Today, they join us to play songs from their latest album, LP4. It's dense, it's layered, and it might be their best album yet. And I get their opinion on Midwest emo and how they describe their sound. It's American Football coming up. I'm Kaleo. This is World Cafe. Well, as you might imagine, I'm pretty fired up for this one. American Football, a band that is near and dear to my heart. I moved to Champaign-Urbana 1 year after they put out their debut record and made time there a little bit better. Our session just a few minutes away, but first, here's Radiohead.

Greetings, party people. It is World Cafe. I am Kaleo, and here's a story that might be familiar to you. You got a band that gets together, they make one record, and then they break up, and no one hears from them again. American Football would not be that band. Yeah, they did release a debut album and then broke up, but something different happened next. The record became a cult classic, a Midwest emo masterpiece. The band would reunite in 2014, making new music, including LP4, their latest album, which might be their best yet. Today, I'm sitting down with Mike Kinsella, Nate Kinsella, Steve Lemos, and Steve Holmes to talk about how they've grown as musicians and people over the last 25 years and how they feel about the term emo. It's coming up after a live performance. Here's That One with the Piano and patron saint of Pale. It's American Football.

0: Recorded live in Philadelphia, it's American Football with a performance of Patron Saint of Pale. It's from their new self-titled album, otherwise known as LP4. I am joined by Mike Kinsella, Steve Holmes, Steve Lamos, and Nate Kinsella. I'm Kaleo. It's World Cafe. Gents, it is a privilege to meet. Thank you all so much for being here.
1: Thanks for having us.
0: I'm speaking personally. The record's a triumph, but I'm not the only person who feels that way. But this is a record that almost didn't happen, and it sounds like it took a lot of work to make it happen. Steve Lamos, you left the band for a few years during the COVID times. Can you talk about that decision and ultimately what brought you back?
2: Yeah, that was, we had a lot of personal stuff going on. There were a family member was gravely ill and passed away. I had inherited the directorship of my program of a bunch of people, and that doesn't sit
0: with
2: well.
0: School, with teaching, you mean?
2: Yeah. We had some stuff going on too, so it was kind of a wild time, and it was good to get some perspective, mm-hmm. and sort of get myself back together a little bit. But I think maybe a year and a half in, I was like, oh, I don't know if that was such a good idea. I'm like, oh, they're quiet too. So I asked to come back, and I think
3: we waited him out.
1: Yeah, Holmes jokes that he knew the whole time.
3: I knew he'd come back. We didn't play one show without him. We're just like, well, okay. We pivoted to focus on this like covers album as like a placeholder, and then there was like a 25th anniversary remaster, and then Lamos came back in time for us to go do that, and then new record. So
2: I guess they knew. I mean we've known each other a long time, so it was very sweet and very endearing.
0: Yeah, and I mean, it's something that's worth talking about, because when you're in your 40s, there are so many other commitments each one of you, you know, have to honor, like for being a parent for a few of you, for example.
1: All of us.
0: Yeah. People have boundaries, so making space can be tough. Like, when you decided to go in for this record, like, what did you need to figure out so that you could not only get the work done, but work well together?
4: I think on this album, we tried a different process of like a lot of sort of pre-production, I guess. Like a lot of the writing was remote. So like, I guess time is the hardest thing to get us all in a room together at the same time. Just because we're spread across the country and the kids and the families. And so a lot of the writing was remote. And then a lot of decisions, you know, it would be like collectively, remotely make decisions and directions in songs and stuff. And then we were able to like assemble the songs as fleshed out demos essentially. And so Lamos was able to like track the drums very efficiently and relaxed, right? Like by yourself, literally, like he was in a studio by himself, which is, I mean, I play drums too. And it's stressful because like the whole thing's kind of anchoring on you getting a performance in the studio. So to give, he had time to like do it himself. And I think that was important. And yeah, the process was actually kind of relaxed and amazing.
0: If you're just joining us, American Football is here. Their fourth studio album is out now. This is World Cafe. So at the time we are taping this, you're just through the first leg of your No Feeling World Tour. You'd been rehearsing for nearly a year before hitting the road. What was that experience like?
4: A lot of the rehearsing for a year is Nate, you know, locked in his closet at home working on a laptop. So we didn't all get in a room together for a year. That sort of happened maybe more recent. You know, maybe in the spring we started finally getting in a room together and actually ironing out how to do it, yeah.
0: It wasn't that bad. So, Nate, what was that sort of closed-off experience like for you?
5: Well, I had some help. Corey Brecken, our vibraphone player, offered to help me putting together this sort of huge Ableton project, which is, well, with the new album, we incorporated a lot of bells and whistles, for lack of a better term. So to really bring the songs live, like to really recreate them how they are on the album, we just needed to like, we needed some tech help. So a lot of it was building the computer, and we've got a few keyboards, and we've got things turning on and off and switching like in the middle of the song. So it was just ironing out tech stuff, really.
0: Yeah. And I saw, Holmes, that you joked while you were working on the album, it wasn't your problem to figure out how it was going to be solved. But of course, now this is the
3: now it's Nate's problem.
0: Now it's Nate's problem. But like, when you finally all got into a room, what was that?
3: It was insane. Like, the first weekend of like full rehearsal, we're trying to do the whole thing. We're running the set. We're running as many times as we can. Over the course of 3 days, we ran the set front to back once, I think.
1: Yeah, two full days of not actually playing a song.
3: Yeah,
1: like just
3: there's a lot of technical
1: getting everything. Where things. Does everything plug in? Yeah. And is it making noise? And
3: there were points where Mike and I would pull each other aside, like, "We're going to be able to do this?
1: Will this happen?" It was a little scary,
3: and it happened. So yeah, amazing. Kudos to Nate and Corey Brecken.
1: Well, yeah. I mean, I'm sleepless nights for you guys.
5: Yeah, well, I mean, I'm sorry I had to put everybody through that. That questioning, like, is this going to happen? The shows are booked. Like, what, is this going to work? Yeah, it was kind of
6: via the skin of our teeth. Is that the right term?
0: Totally. But from you know, the reviews have been rave, and so I'm so stoked that it's worked out with the live transition.
1: Me too.
0: You're listening to World Cafe. We're talking with the members of American Football. Their new self-titled album is out now, and we've got more on making that new album to come. But first to the stage for a performance of Wake Her Up. It's American Football on World Cafe.

0: Recorded live, it's American Football with Wake Her Up. It's from their new self-titled album. We could call it LP4. It's also out now. Mike, Steve, and Nate from the band are here. I am Kaleo. It's World Cafe. Mike, lyrically, you take us to a lot of different places on this record. There's vulnerability. There's black humor. There's darkness. You know, it's one thing to wear your heart on your sleeve when you're 20. It's another thing to do it when you're our age. The stakes are a little bit different. Are these lyrics that you could only write now?
1: For sure. Just with being older and having so much more experience. And whatever I was pining for at 20, you know, like it seems like so frivolous.
0: Most important thing in the world, yeah.
1: Yeah. And then now as an adult who's gone through more stuff and more experience and more failures and more triumphs. It's all worth singing about, I guess. So there's a bigger well to pull from as an adult. So,
0: I'd be remiss if I didn't bring up Bad Moons, which I think in a lot of ways is the centerpiece of the record. Like this just incredible song, but you lay a lot of cards on the table. Can you talk a little bit about writing it, what it was like to write it?
1: It's funny. I knew like the cadence and I knew the line. I knew da da da in the dark. And I didn't fill in the words until like the last minute. And I knew I'd get there because I knew what I wanted to do and I knew where the song was going. And I think it was like I locked myself in a closet in a studio and I wrote maybe 40 different versions, you know. And then I just
0: like the Leonard Cohen thing in Hallelujah.
1: Yeah, maybe. Yeah, just like a mantra kind of. And then I just found pairs that maybe were the most impactful and, you know, near rhymes or whatever. Like, you know, each one kind of like goes together. And then and then I took the pairs and tried to arrange them where they would land sort of the heaviest by the time, you know, like escalate.
2: Yeah.
1: And I remember singing that. You guys hadn't heard the vocals and I kind of did a pass and I like opened the door and I think Nate was kind of just like, "You okay, man?"
0: I was gonna ask your reaction.
3: I think I cried the first time I heard the song with the lyrics. Like literally last night at our Brooklyn show, Mike Garzone, our other guitar tech, and he plays in the band now mostly, and he choked up like playing that song. It's the closer of the set. It's an intense song and like to me it's exciting. Like lyrically, I think there is a gravitas to this album, and like I love watching like career artists grow over a career 20, 30, 40 years into it. Like I remember being a kid when we were making our first record and being kind of gobsmacked by like Time Out of Mind and what was the Tom Waits record that came out in 99?
0: The Mule Variations.
3: Yeah. Like those records are like, you know, those were people a little older than we are now, but like, you know, I think Tom Waits was 50 when that record came out and we're approaching that. And I do remember being in my 20s thinking like, wow, I can't imagine like having the swagger to write songs like that. And now it's exciting to see our band get to that point, and I'm excited to see, you know, what comes next. It's a good place
2: to be. I'm not.
0: Well, I want the audience to hear some of that. Let's listen to Bad Moons here on World Cafe.

0: That is Bad Moons from American Football, and it is from their latest album, LP4. We've got more conversation with the band, including how they feel about the term Midwestern emo, and more live performances when we get back to World Cafe.
1: Hi, this is Nick Forster. This week in E-Town, we've got a duo from Vancouver Island, O.C. Elliott is with us, and from Nashville, Tennessee, Sean Kemp. Plus, my conversation with Chuck Nice, comedian and climate activist. That's all this week in E-Town.
2: Sunday afternoon at 1 on the Root.
0: Welcome back. It's World Cafe. We're hanging out with American Football, their latest album, LP4, fantastic. And I've got another live performance from the stage here in Philadelphia. Here's Blood on My Blood from American Football.

0: Recorded live here in Philly, it's Blood on My Blood from American Football. It is from the new American Football album, which is out now. Joined by Holmes, Lemos, Kinsella, and Kinsella. Steve, Mike, and Nate from the band. I'm Kaleo. This is World Cafe. So a couple of years ago, I talked to Andy Bell of Ride, and shoegaze obviously came up, and how for the longest time he absolutely resented the phrase shoegaze. But as he has gotten older, he started to look at that term and that label with some affection. When it comes to Midwest emo, I'm curious what your relationship with that term is these days.
1: I was related to his sense, we are perceived to be part of that scene or something, and I don't feel like we were. We definitely weren't at the time, and I mean, I understand there's other bands and there's more context.
2: There was no such thing as Midwest emo. Nobody right. said
0: sure,
2: that. They
0: yeah,
2: said
0: yeah.
2: emo, and they used it as a dismissive term to say that your band is wimpy or something.
0: The old Thrasher magazine thing, yeah.
2: Totally, but in the same way, I have a great affection for it now. It seems like it's a way for people who see themselves sort of outside the mainstream in whatever
1: That's
2: way,
1: what,
2: shape,
1: whatever
2: or form.
1: Now, umbrella, now it's a thing. Yeah, I feel like we do fit under, just personality-wise, I don't even know if like musically.
3: Midwesterners. I'll accept that part of it.
1: Midwestern part, you accept?
0: Midwestern rock. Doesn't that put you in John Cougar Mellencamp territory then at that point?
2: The joke here is always mild rock. I think there's a mild rock version. Because no, it's not that. You know what I mean? Like, I actually like him a lot, but it's so not. That's a different kind of roots thing or something.
0: I always heard you guys as like math rock or post rock, because I was a Minus the Bear fan, a 65 Days of Static fan, Explosions in the Dark, and I felt you shared more with them than second or third wave emo. So it was always a weird thing
1: but
0: to me.
1: But we just never rocked. You know what I mean? Like all these bands are saying they all rock. They all, you know what I mean? They're all trying to punch you in the face or whatever. And we were just always kind of like not doing that.
2: You see, and then see Tortoise at the Fireside Bowl and be like, oh, I want to do that.
0: That.
2: Yeah. Or CMK, oh, yeah. I want to do that. And so, but they're not called emo bands. I guess Tortoise is post-rock, right? And I don't know what C&K gets called, like indie or something. But
0: mild rock.
2: I think
0: I love it, guys.
2: Good. I think we need to move that forward. Mild rock for mild times. Yeah.
0: So, you know, we've got one more live performance to get to, and we're going back to the beginning for this one. Never Meant. I saw a Fortnite ad saying that song is coming to the Fortnite universe alongside Bad Bunny, which is just like, it's kind of incredible. After 30 years of performing Never Meant, is there something about its arrangement that you understand better now than you did when you wrote it?
3: No, I understand it less. It's annoying that song is like, it's kind of hard to play. It's like Jesus Christ, this one every time.
1: This one again.
3: No, it's fine. It's cute.
1: You know, it's I like that song. There's no chorus, right? I mean,
3: no,
1: I don't.
3: No chorus.
1: The whole thing is kind of a hook, but there's also not ever like, yeah.
4: I think it delivers at the very end. I would call that the chorus at the very end.
5: Unless just for good. If I may.
1: There's one chorus.
5: But that's cool. I think the arrangement is awesome.
1: Cool. It is cool.
5: I love that.
1: It's like linear, sort of. Yeah.
5: It is, yeah. It's cool. It's like A, B, C, D. You don't like revisit parts. I love that. I think
1: But to be honest, too, I think this run, we've been playing Reunited for 12 years and whatever, and I think we're playing it better and different just the past week or two.
2: Yeah. There's a tiny little thing that I had always done on the ride, and I'm doing it on the hi-hat, and
1: it keeps us
2: moving. I don't know. We're feeling it.
1: Yeah,
2: Holmes is like a human heartbeat. Sometimes we got to follow it. He's excited. We got to go fast. Sometimes we got to slow down. Occasionally he skips a beat entirely, and we got to roll with it. But gotcha. All kidding aside,
1: just gotta wake him up. Yeah,
2: we're doing a lot more with click. Nate was saying this earlier. There's some click going on, and I love playing with click, but I could never click that song. Like that song is a very sort of human song. It is. It's felt weirdly like musical. There are times when it's felt more like, all right, we got to do what we got to do.
0: Well, let's go to the stage and hear it. It is American Football with Never Meant on World Cafe.

0: recorded live here in Philly. It is American Football with Never Meant. Their new album, self-titled, is available now. I want to thank Mike Kinsella, Nate Kinsella, Steve Lamos, and Steve Holmes. Gentlemen, thank you so much for being here. This was a pleasure. Come back and see us again soon, okay?
1: Thank you so much.
2: Thank you very much.
0: We'll be back in a minute with more World Cafe.
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0: Oh, David, you shouldn't have. Flowers for me? Nothing but flowers. Lovely way to end World Cafe. Appreciate you listening. We make this show from WXPN at the University of Pennsylvania in Philadelphia, and we'll do it again real soon on the next World Cafe.
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1: From NPR, this is World Cafe. Hey, I am Kaleo, and there is only one way to explain the new song from Jack White, formerly of the White Stripes. I think he got a letter from his HOA. Jack, you've heard me. This is the last time I'm asking you to turn your guitar down when you're practicing. Although, yes, that is a tasty solo, and that song is called Neighbor's Blues, headed your way. Distortion keeps on coming with new music from Lucy Dacus. Planting Tomatoes. And we will go into the archives for a performance from Bob Weir. Plus a whole lot more. Join us. I'm Kaleo. This is World Cafe. Hey, thanks for stopping by. Or are we the ones stopping by you? Regardless, there have been a lot of great sessions on World Cafe over the last few weeks, including Kevin Morby, Arlo Parks, and Andrew Saw. You can find those sessions at worldcafe.org. Getting started with one of my favorite electronic music tracks of the 2010s comes courtesy of Disclosure, When a Fire Starts to Burn.

Welcome one, welcome all. I'm Kaleo. It's World Cafe. Jack White dropped his seventh studio album, Frozen Charlotte, last month. Here is a song that features a tale as old as time. It's a blues man complaining about something. What might not be so old? I'm pretty sure this is about an HOA. It's called Neighbor's Blues. New music from Jack White.

never have nothing good.

0: Featured band today on World Cafe. In for a session was American Football out of Champaign, Urbana, Illinois. And there was a very rich, vibrant musical scene that also featured that band. Shoegaze classic from Hum, Stars. Also heard The Stars Are Out Tonight from David Bowie, Joby Riccio with Buzzkill. And we go into the archives for a few live performances, including one where we got to put something on. That's next on World Cafe.
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0: Live from the archives, it's World Cafe. I'm Kaleo. We're in the vault pulling out live recordings from bands and artists who have visited over the last 35 years. No shoes, no shirt, no problem. 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But Corinne Bailey-Ray politely asks that you put your records on. 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

Bob Weir, Hell in a Bucket, recorded live for The Cafe, and Corinne Bailey-Ray, Put Your Records On. 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Bebe Bridgers has a new album coming, but don't forget about her bandmate and boy genius, Lucy Dacus. With this Record Store Day release, it's called Planting Tomatoes.

0: were probably a few people who thought, oh, this Oasis reunion, that's not going to last at all. But so far, the brothers Gallagher have proven the haters wrong with a very successful tour, and now they are set to be inducted into the Rock and Roll Hall of Fame later this year. Stay close. I've got new music from a Philadelphia band when we get back to World Cafe.
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Welcome back. It's World Cafe. New music from a Philadelphia band by the name of Saturn. That is S-A-D-U-R-N. Don't worry, all of the band names have been taken, but there are alternate spellings available. This is the musical project of G. DeGroot, who started this about a decade ago. The sophomore album is due out October 16th. It's called The Underworld. Here's new music from Saturn, Whole Thing. No.

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This is a test of the Rochester, New York Emergency Alert System. In the event of an actual emergency, this system would bring you important information. This test of the Emergency Alert System is now concluded.

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1: While he has cash, he does not have enough money in his account. This is the dilemma facing most Palestinians in the West Bank today. Even if you have money in paper form, like in cash, getting that money into a bank so you can pay debts, import goods, or pay off a mortgage is becoming harder and harder.
2: And that is suffocating the trade cycle between us and Israel.
1: This is Yahya Shunar, the head of the Palestinian Monetary Authority. He explains the West Bank uses Israel's currency, the shekel. And so Israel controls the West Bank's financial connections with the outside world. And the problems begin in 2022.
2: Ever since this new government in Israel took over office in 2022, where they started putting restrictions on shipping extra shipments.
1: Shipments of currency they would accept.
2: So it's a kind of a punishment to us.
1: Israeli officials say they've halted cooperation over concerns of exposure to possible terror financing and money laundering. As a result, Shunar says there is more than $5 billion worth of shekels stuck inside the Palestinian territory, so much idle cash that it is literally decaying in bank vaults that are filled to bursting.
2: Part of it will go rotten.
1: From the humidity.
2: It is literally shekels sitting in the banks. I have here under in this building in minus four, more than 8 billion shekels.
1: And this is why Palestinian banks have limited deposits. They have too much cash already. Even greater disaster is looming. Two major Israeli banks, Discount and Hapoalim Banks, say they will cut off ties with Palestinian institutions in the West Bank as soon as this September. Shunar says if they do so, the results will be catastrophic for Palestinians.
2: Gradually, you will face interruption of basic foods and services coming to Palestine. You will have an interruption of basic fuel.
1: Because 100% of the West Bank's fuel and nearly all of its electricity is bought from Israel.
2: You will have black market. You will have a chaos.
1: Cracks are already starting to show as Palestinians open up extra accounts under their children's names and scrounge for extra checks. For Tariq al-Makiti, even a car payment is a struggle. He wrote the seller a check for about $1,000 in shekels, but the bank wouldn't let him deposit money beforehand. And his check bounced. Emily Fang, NPR News, Ramallah, the West Bank.
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4: This is Bird Note. Singing from atop a cactus, a handsome bird greets the new day. It's a black-throated sparrow, an iconic desert denizen of the southwestern U.S. and northern Mexico. A patch of pure black accents their throats, and white stripes boldly mark their dark faces. Black-throated sparrows thrive in open, arid habitats, with evenly spaced shrubs, trees, and cacti. These bushy plants provide the perfect perch for the male's serenade and shelter for the female to build her cup-shaped nest. The sparrows can also be found on the ground, foraging for seeds and insects. Historically, these native ecosystems were naturally maintained with frequent low-intensity fires. But decades of drought and fire suppression have set the stage for hotter, more destructive blazes. We can protect this vibrant desert habitat by preventing overgrazing on rangelands, combating the spread of invasive plants, and restoring a sustainable fire regime to the landscape. Each of these measures would help sustain the black-throated sparrow's gentle song. For Bird Note, I'm Michael Stein.

0: 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I'm Leila Fadel.
1: And I'm Michelle Martin. The deadline has passed for Republicans to replace Ohio Congressman Max Miller on the ballot. He's running for re-election despite allegations of domestic violence made by his

0: This is Morning Edition from NPR News. I'm Michelle Martin.
1: And I'm Leila Fadel.
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3: Hello and good morning. It is just about 6:50 a.m. I'm Michaela Singleton, updating you on your local conditions here for WXXI News. Right now, for our WXXY listeners to the south in Houghton, it is 70 degrees, partly sunny. You will still see those clouds and some patchy fog. It might reduce your visibility. I did notice it, but I will say it didn't really slow my roll when it came to the commute. For our folks in the greater Rochester region, for WXXI, it's about 64 and misty. Here's meteorologist Josh Nichols with more on what we expect for our Thursday.
4: Very little in the way of wind today across western New York and the Finger Lakes, but it will be relatively comfortable with clouds and times of sun. I still can't rule out a passing scattered shower or thundery downpour. The high temperature into the upper 70s. After an isolated evening shower or thunderstorm, it turns partly starlit tonight. The low near 60. Comfortable for tomorrow with times of clouds and sun and dry. Highs in the mid-70s. For WXXI News, I'm meteorologist Josh Nichols.
3: Now we're just under 10 minutes away from your 7 o'clock news hour, which of course we hope you'll stick with us for that. In the NPR headlines at 7:07, primary results this month in Michigan, Minnesota, and Wisconsin paint a muddled picture of just how far to the left Democratic voters want their candidates to be come this fall's midterm elections. Of course, we've been keeping a close eye on the developments there. Nothing developing in your traffic as things are clear.
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5: From Marketplace in Los Angeles, I'm Nova Safo in for Kimberly Adams. The Treasury Department is changing rules on which businesses have to disclose foreign owners. The Trump administration says those rules, put in place under the Biden administration to help prevent money laundering, were onerous. Marketplace's Nancy Marshall-Genzer has more.
7: Under the Biden-era rule, both foreign and domestic businesses were required to list their owners with the Treasury Department. Erica Hanichak is with the FACT Coalition, an alliance of groups concerned about financial fraud.
8: We're talking about human trafficking networks.

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2: It is 7:43, and I'm Michaela Singleton, joining you with your top local headlines to discuss on WXXI News. The executive director of the Center for Youth in Rochester says the Trump administration could pull up to $2 million in funding. That money helps provide beds and shelter for homeless children in the Rochester region. The Secretary of Housing and Urban Development said this week that the Trump administration is cutting funding for wasteful programs that fail to solve homelessness. Elaine Spall joined WXXI's Connections with Evan Dawson discussing this uncertain time.
3: I've made up a word. I say that we continue to be injunct because we never know day to day which injunction will impact us. So our funds come through the COC, Partners Addressing Homelessness, working very hard. And then we have new protocols, practices, policies that come out of HUD after we've all been told what our funding is. So there's an uncertainty. What is certain is that homelessness is rising for sure. 16 to 21, the most aggressively homeless population here in Rochester, Monroe County, and across the country. And that the uncertainty means that some smaller organizations, those really struggling, not the center, thank goodness, can't get the grants done in time. And we're hearing through the grapevine, you know, people like to tell me stuff that a blue state, no matter how good, no matter how hard, no matter what the legacy is, for three or four decades we've been funded, is under review. So, you know, we have to be strong. Listen, we have choices. We can be braver, fiercer, more resilient, more persisting, and that's what we're doing at the center. Other people are going in the other direction, closing shelters, not applying, just not playing along because it's too hard. It's hard.
4: Some of the highest rates of homelessness are in the contiguous American South in states like Mississippi that tend to be red politically. You're saying that there's less targeting of red states right
3: now? We're being told, you know, just a lot of people are saying, you know, do you want to spend, you know, it's a 90-page application and we used to have 60 days to respond. Now we have less than 3 weeks. So funding is up in September. It's already August. So by the end of September, early October, our grants could go away.
2: 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Nearly 20 people gathered Wednesday in Albion to protest the detention and deportation of immigrants and farm workers. It echoes demonstrations that happened all over Western New York yesterday. Here is WXXI's Jose Sandoval with more.
5: The event was organized by Rural Migrant Ministry, a nonprofit that serves farm workers and rural families in New York. Walter Jimenez is the group's chief program officer. He says the march was organized after a member of the youth group, Analia Figueroa, and her family had an encounter with federal immigration agents about 3 weeks ago. Speaking to WXXI just after the march, Analia says she and her family were on their way into town to get a coffee when they passed by a field. She says she witnessed agents swarming the field and going after workers. She says her family was then approached at a stop sign on the same road by an agent wearing a vest with Border Patrol lettering.
6: They stop us and they're like, put down your window. They go straight to my brother, who is more colored than us, and he's like, are you a U.S. citizen? My brother answers. We answer a couple of times.
5: Analia, her mom, and brother all tell the agents they are U.S. citizens. She says they were then let go, but she claims that agents continue to drive past her family's house in the days after the encounter, which she says made them feel intimidated. In an email to WXXI, a spokesperson for U.S. Customs and Border Protection said CBP and ICE conducted an immigration enforcement operation after receiving information through an ICE tip line. 8 people were arrested and processed for removal. Jose Sandoval, WXXI News.
2: An invasive insect is threatening the survival of grape growers in the Finger Lakes and, in fact, all over the state. New York Public News Network's Scott Willis tells us that if left unchecked, the spotted lanternfly could cause exponential damage.
0: The insect, native to Asia, was first detected in Pennsylvania in 2014 and in New York in 2020.
7: We're just seeing them starting to become a problem in the Finger Lakes. They're a problem currently in the Hudson Valley, and they've had to treat for them over the last few years.
0: Brian Eschenauer says they're also on Long Island. He's a director and coordinator with Cornell Integrated Pest Management. He says the spotted lanternfly feeds on a variety of plants, but around this time of year, it moves to vineyards.
7: It weakens the vines and can have impact on the fruit quality and...
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1: Come back.
2: On the first year, Pennsylvania researchers found out that there is no decrease in yield, but there is a decrease in the quality of the grapes.
3: Alan Pinto is a Cornell research associate with a specialty in agriculture economics.
2: And on the second year, they found out that there is a decrease in quality and quantity.
3: He says over 3 years, economic damage could cost the industry over $14 million. Eschenauer says natural predators keep the spotted lanternfly in check in Asia, but not so in New York.
1: Without those predators to feed on it, the populations explode, and that's what we're seeing.
3: So what can vineyards do? Alan Pinto says pesticides work, but they're pricey.
2: They're doing 2 to 3 more during the season and 1 or 2 after the grape was harvested. So we include some cost for that, and it could be $200 more per acre.
3: He says that doesn't include the cost of labor or soaring fuel prices. Senator Kirsten Gillibrand and others have introduced bipartisan legislation to designate the spotted lanternfly as an invasive species. That would make it a high priority for research and control. In Syracuse, I'm Scott Willis for the New York Public News Network.
4: It is 7:49, and let's take another look at our weather as we continue to develop. Things are looking pretty cloudy. We still see the sun in parts of our region, and it looks like at least some of that fog is clearing out. 68 degrees for our WXXY listeners in Houghton, in the immediate Rochester region. It's overall about 65, 66 for most folks. We see a touch of rain in the forecast, perhaps. Here's meteorologist Josh Nichols with more on that.
5: Very little in the way of wind today across western New York and the Finger Lakes, but it will be relatively comfortable with clouds and times of sun. I still can't rule out a passing scattered shower or thundery downpour. The high temperature into the upper 70s. After an isolated evening shower or thunderstorm, it turns partly starlit tonight. The low near 60. Comfortable for tomorrow with times of clouds and sun and dry. Highs in the mid-70s. For WXXI News, I'm meteorologist Josh Nichols.
4: If you're preparing for the commute ahead of you, I'm glad to report everything is clear on the road maps for the highways 390, 490, and 590 looking all good. So plan out your day and make sure you drive safely. As we look ahead to our 8 o'clock news hour, just a little less than 10 minutes away, inflation cooled a bit last month. Gas and grocery prices dipped, and the overall cost of living rose more slowly, giving the Federal Reserve some breathing room on inflation control efforts. We will hear from NPR's Leila Faldes speaking with Investopedia's editor-in-chief Caleb Silver about the impact of consumer spending. Well, certainly that's good news. Also, Press Secretary Caroline Leavitt says she will leave her White House job to spend more time with her young family. We'll hear the latest on that as well.
6: This is Morning Edition from NPR News. I'm Leila Faldes.
7: And I'm Michelle Martin. The deadline has passed for Republicans to replace Ohio Congressman Max Miller on the ballot. He's running for re-election despite allegations of domestic violence made by his ex-wife, Emily Marino. She says he scalded her with hot water, pushed her against a wall, and held a gun to her head. Miller denied it in a live-streamed video and noted he'd never been charged with a crime.
8: Ask yourself, if I had assaulted her, would she have offered to cook me dinner 6 days later?
7: Now, let me say here, we're not here to litigate the truth or falsity of any of these statements by either party. But this story, playing out as it has in a powerful family, has raised some myths and stereotypes about domestic violence. So we called Leslie Morgan Steiner. The author detailed her story as a survivor of domestic abuse in the memoir Crazy Love and in a TED Talk that has been viewed more than 10 million times. She's advocated for survivors for years as a public speaker and on the boards of organizations like the National Domestic Violence Hotline. So I asked her some common questions about abuse, starting with why some people may act as if everything is normal before eventually making allegations.
9: Denial, recantation, lying under oath, and appeasement are all survival tactics that every victim uses to protect herself and children even after divorce. It's typical in abuse cases.
7: And why?
9: The victim knows better than anybody else how dangerous an abuser is. And so it's very important to placate them

0: Hello and good morning again at 8:33. I'm Michaela Singleton, hoping you'll stick with us for more local headlines coming up in just about 8 minutes. It is back to school time. I'm sure you're already in the thick of preparations, getting your students ready for school. And of course, some of those biggest preps are for the college kids, their first time freshmen heading out into the world. I know it's hard for families to let your kid go sometimes, so we speak with one of the admins at RIT about how to make that transition as smooth as possible and maybe not become a helicopter parent. That story coming up at 8:42, as well as a local food and drink wrap-up from City Magazine. We hope you'll stick with us.
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2: It's Morning Edition from NPR News. I'm Leila Fadel.
3: And I'm Michelle Martin. Good morning. In Colombia, the clock is ticking.
2: After Monday's powerful earthquake that killed more than 260 people, each day that goes by means the chances of finding survivors drop.
3: Nearly 500 people are still missing. Reporter John Otis is in Cali. That's a city in western Colombia that was one of the hardest hit by the quake. And he's with us now once again. John, good morning.
4: Good morning, Michelle.
3: So it's been 3 days since the earthquake struck. You've been there for much of that time. Are search and rescue teams still going to be able to find survivors?
4: Yes, that's very much possible. I've spoken with rescue workers elsewhere who've pulled people out of collapsed buildings after 6 days. One factor is climate, and here in Cali, the warm weather could help trap people stay alive. That said, Colombian officials know they're in a race against the clock. At a news conference yesterday, Cali Mayor Alejandro Eder said they have identified 7 sites in the earthquake zone where they have the best chance to save people. Let's listen.
5: Necesitamos mucho orden en las 7 zonas de rescate. Necesitamos mucho silencio. Necesitamos espacio para que los caninos de
4: rescate. So here the mayor is calling on Cali residents to avoid the disaster zone so as not to create traffic jams or to get in the way of rescue teams. Another reason is that workers inside the building need silence so they can use their listening devices to detect signs of life.
3: Can you tell us more about these search and rescue teams?
4: Well, most are from Colombia, which has a fairly robust civil defense system, but search and rescue teams have also arrived from the U.S., Mexico, and other countries. You also see hundreds of volunteers doing the backbreaking work of removing rubble. I met one of them, a software developer from Cali. His name was Andres Cifuentes. He spent the past 2 days cutting through rebar and pulling chunks of concrete from a collapsed building. And as you'll hear, we kept our voices down to avoid disturbing the search teams listening for survivors.
6: ¿Qué tan difícil son las condiciones acá?
7: No, está complicado. En la mayoría del edificio cayó una losa sobre la otra y no quedaron casi...
4: Cifuentes is telling me that all 5 floors of this particular building collapsed right on top of one another, and that leaves little space for survivors. But he also vows not to give up.
3: You mentioned Cali's mayor. You were able to spend some time with him during these recovery efforts.
4: Yes, I tagged along with Mayor Alejandro Eder as he visited a food distribution center. There he consoled quake victims who had lost their homes and thanked people arriving with donations. He looked pretty beat, but he actually sounded optimistic. For example, he thinks the city will get a lot of money from the national government to rebuild homes, hospitals, and the 167 schools that were knocked down.
8: But you can sit down and start crying, or you can see it as a huge opportunity to rebuild 167 schools as brand new modern schools, you know? So I think that's the way you have to look at it.
4: Yeah, and I'll just note that the mayor hadn't slept since Monday's earthquake. So as soon as our interview ended, he took off to catch a well-deserved nap.
3: And you deserve one, too, because you haven't slept either. That is John Otis reporting from Cali. John, thank you.
4: Thank you.
2: Georgia is in the middle of a data center boom. There are more than 270 data centers across the state. Opposition to them is uniting citizens across traditional partisan divides. Grant Blankenship of Georgia Public Broadcasting reports.
9: By mid-July, rumors that a data center is coming to the city of Albany in southwest Georgia demand attention.
10: Is this going to happen?
11: No, nothing has been established yet.
9: To be clear, city manager says there's no data center deal in Albany, but city leaders are putting on a series of public sessions on data centers anyway to clear the air. Meanwhile, out in the lobby of this high school auditorium, Lauren Dormany is organizing for another meeting.
12: We will have citizens lining up for their 5 minutes for as long as it takes, if they'll allow it.
9: She's rallying people in Albany to organize in nearby Mitchell County against the construction of a natural gas power plant, which the state wouldn't even need without the data center boom. Mitchell County is majority white and Republican, while the county surrounding Albany is majority black and Democratic. Dormany says she's been trying to get people to look past those labels.
12: So I've told people we're going to have to come together. You're going to have to sit beside people that don't look like you, because we all drink water and we're all on the same aquifer.
9: University of Tennessee sociologist Nikki Luke studies the connection between electrical utilities, civil rights, and democracy. And she's been paying attention to how data centers are breaking down political silos.
13: There is crossing racial lines, crossing class lines. People are finding solidarity across difference in fighting data centers.
9: Because, she says, the data center issue is landing in communities, often white, often suburban, veering into rural, which historically haven't been saddled with this kind of environmental burden. And so even if this is new to them,
13: they're learning from environmental justice communities and from urban communities about how to grapple with what's happening.
9: Lauren Dormany tells people she believes that unity is the last thing data center developers want.
12: And I have to remind them that they are banking on us being red team, blue team.
9: 150 miles to the north of Albany, in the small city of Monticello, Terry Saunders.
14: I am the chair of the Jasper County Democratic Party.
9: And Mary Patrick.
15: I'm the chair of the Republican Party.
9: Have teamed up to fight an effort to annex a chunk of property out in Jasper County into the city limits of the county seat, Monticello. Patrick says her research taught her annexations like this are a data center red flag.
15: The thing with the data centers, I've been reading about them for over a year, and the MO is kind of you annex the property and then pretty much you get to do whatever you want once you annex in.
9: For one thing, there's a data center moratorium out in the county, but not in the city. And an annexation like this was the first step in a data center development in a neighboring town. Their developers promised to quintuple tax revenues. Patrick and Saunders have been rallying their fellow party members at city council meetings that get a little rowdy.
16: Listen to me very clearly. We do not want a data center.
9: The city council ultimately approved the annexation. So Patrick and Saunders say they will continue to work together, the way Saunders says they did the last time the county faced what felt like an existential crisis.
14: When we had the tornado in the north part of the county in 23, January of 23.
9: Mary Patrick says now, like back in 23, party labels don't matter.
15: I don't go up to people and say, are you a Democrat? You know, and I've never had somebody come up and say, well, are you a Republican?
9: Patrick says all they want to do is preserve what they have. For NPR News, I'm Grant Blankenship in Monticello, Georgia.
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0: And this is WXXI News at 8:43. Thank you for joining me. And we're going to get back into your local updates now. It is back to school time, and for some students, it means the beginning of their college career. So watching your freshmen go off into the world, it can be a big life transition for both the students and their families. Chelsea Petrie is the Director of Parent and Family Programs at the Rochester Institute of Technology. In a conversation with WXXI's Beth Adams, she explains the advice she gives to parents who are sending their children off to college for the first time.
18: Chelsea, good to have you here. Thanks for joining us.
19: Thank you for having me today.
18: How important is it to set the right tone for how involved a parent is going to be in their child's college life in those first few weeks of the semester?
19: Actually, it starts before then. It starts now in the summer before they even go off to college. Setting expectations, helping them understand how you'll support them, whether that be financially or talking about grades or how you're going to help your student when they come to you with issues. It's definitely important to set that up from the start so you have clear expectations before they even leave the home and step foot on college campus.
18: Back when I went to college in the 1980s, it was just mom dropping us off at the front door. See you later.
19: Yes.
18: Have a good time.
19: Yep.
18: Two, I think we went through this era of, you know, where the term helicopter parent became synonymous with parents in this stage of life. Do you have any specific tips for parents to, let's say, be a supportive coach versus getting over involved?
19: Yes, absolutely. You know, the truth is that students want their parents involved. Students thrive when they have support from home as well as support from the university. But you hit the nail on the head. This is a key time for parents to begin to let their child be an adult and not a child. But college is a time of transition. So you don't just turn 18 and become an adult. You need some time for that transition. And this is a key time for parents to let their student make their own doctor's appointments. But as a parent, you can help your student understand what questions they should ask or how insurance works. But it's really up for the student to take ownership in things like that.
18: Can you talk a little bit about perhaps a specific scenario or instance where it is important for a parent to get involved and how they should become involved?
19: Yes, absolutely. I actually used the word helicopter parent earlier in our conversation, and I don't really like that term because I think it stops parents from reaching out when they really should. And having worked in this field for as long as I have, I can name instances where I would receive an email from a parent that says, I don't want to be a helicopter parent, but my student hasn't left their room in 2 weeks. Or I don't want to be a helicopter parent, but I haven't heard from my student. And those are times when, you know, a lot of times parents will learn things before we on campus know, and we want them to help us help their student. And so we want them to be good helicopters where if they notice an issue, they come in to help and then they let us take care of it if it's something we can take care of.
18: So do you have any other do's or don'ts for parents who are sending a child off to college for the first time?
19: I do. So one of the lighthearted ones, people always laugh when I say this, but it's not a joke. Make sure your student knows how to do laundry before they come here. But also I would tell parents to really enjoy this time and really enjoy getting to know your child as an adult and the person that they're going to be for the rest of their lives. I think a lot of parents kind of mourn the past. Like they're so sad because their child is a grown up. But what a great time when you get to become friends with your child instead of taking care of them all the time. So I think my advice would be to embrace that and enjoy getting to know the adult that they're becoming during the college years.
18: Chelsea, thank you so much.
19: Thank you so much for having me. I appreciate it.
0: Love that insight there from Chelsea. I will tell on myself here a bit. When I got into college, I did not make doctor's or dentist appointments, so I just didn't go for 4 or 5 years. Well, as summer winds down, the busy season begins for the local food and drink scene. City Magazine Editor-in-Chief Leah Stacey is here to tell us all about it.
20: The Revelry on University Avenue has closed. Rev Barbecue, the smaller concept in the adjacent plaza, will remain open and add a full bar. An upscale concept called Echelon Lounge is currently being built out in part of the former Spot Coffee space on East Avenue. And big festivals will close out August. Hoochinanny is this weekend, August 14th through 16th, at Parentons Center Park West in Fairport. It will feature a World of Whiskey tasting tent and bands My Morning Jacket, Joy Wave, Modest Mouse, and more. The 7th Annual Barry's Irish Festival takes place August 21st and 22nd at the Webster Fireman's Field, hosted by the family that produces Barry's Irish Cream and owns Barry's Irish Pub in Fairport. And Rochester Tiki Week returns for year three, with 10 bars celebrating rum-soaked culture, including a sundown swizzle contest at Marge's on August 30th. Leah Stacey, WXXI News.
5: Seneca Park Zoo has a new female red panda. Rose was transferred to our local zoo from Zoo Atlanta as part of the Association of Zoos and Aquariums breeding program. Seneca Park Zoo does have a successful track record of breeding red pandas. That species is in danger due to deforestation, loss of habitat, and climate change. Seneca Park Zoo visitors can expect to see Rose in about a month. Right now, she's in that standard 30-day quarantine.
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1: No pressure, right? Well, let's keep our fingers crossed for the potential lovebirds out there. As we take a look at our skies right now in the greater Rochester region, we still see a bit of that persistent fog, but it's clearing out quickly. 68 degrees, bumping up to 69. And although we have the clouds, they won't really produce much for this Thursday, August 13th. Here's meteorologist Josh Nichols with a bit more on that.
2: Still a touch on the unsettled side across western New York and the Finger Lakes today, but we should see at least some times of sun, along with a few passing scattered showers and thundery downpours, mainly south and east of Rochester. Highs will be into the upper 70s. Partly starlit tonight after an isolated shower, the low near 60. Comfortable for tomorrow with times of clouds and sun. Highs will be into the mid-70s, and we'll see plenty of sun for Saturday with highs in the mid-70s. For WXXI News, meteorologist Josh Nichols.
1: As I look to your traffic maps, things are looking great. All green and good to go on 390, 490, and 590. 104 and the Thruway are also free of any accidents, so your commute looks good. Just make sure that you drive safely anywhere you need to go today. Of course, we hope you stay dialed in with us as our last update, our local update of the day, will be at 9:04 in the next news hour. We are going to be recapping what we've shared with you previously, a protest in Albion after more than half a dozen immigrant farm workers were picked up by enforcement agents. Also, the Equicenter in Mendon that helps to assist folks with disabilities, veterans, kids from underserved communities, they're getting a major funding boost from the state. We're also wanting to remind any of our listeners who are on 1370 AM, we will be down and off the air starting at 9 o'clock, so you won't be catching the 9 o'clock news hour. Sorry about that. But it is very important that we make sure all of our equipment is in tip-top shape, so we will be watching for that technical work. And if you would still like to listen to us, just switch on over to 105.9 FM. That is our HD channel. And of course, then you can stay with us either in the commute or in your day ahead. We certainly love to just hang out. Just let me be background noise. It's okay. We can hang out for the day. All right. This Thursday, August 13th, we have more news coming up for you now from NPR. Thank you for joining us.
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3: From Marketplace in Los Angeles, I'm Nova Safo, in for Kimberly Adams. The Treasury Department is changing the rules on which businesses have to disclose foreign ownership. The Trump administration says those rules, put in place under the Biden administration to help prevent money laundering, were onerous. Marketplace's Nancy Marshall-Genzer has more.
5: Under the Biden-era rule, both foreign and domestic businesses were required to list their owners with the Treasury Department. Erica Hanichak is with the FACT Coalition, an alliance of groups concerned about financial fraud.
6: We're talking about human trafficking networks, cartels and fentanyl trafficking, Iranian sanctions evasion.
5: Now, under a new rule, Treasury says only foreign companies or pooled investment vehicles like hedge funds or mutual funds will have to list their owners. Treasury says it's removing a, quote, burdensome reporting requirement. But Hanichak says U.S. businesses only had to list basic things like their owner's name, address, and date of birth. She says the new rule will
6: open the floodgates for dirty money entering the United States.
5: Josh McLeod of the National Federation of Independent Business is glad the reporting rule no longer applies to U.S. companies because he says it required millions of small businesses to register their owners.
7: These are the mom and pop shops in your community. They're the farmers. They are all the folks that come and work on your HVAC.
5: McLeod says he does want to limit money laundering, but government agencies like the IRS already have the information necessary to do that. Sapita Rowland is with the Claros Group, a financial services consulting firm.
8: You need to collaborate. You need to understand what law enforcement needs from this information, where it's going to sit within the government, how it gets filed.
5: But Rowland says the government has been trying to figure that out with legislation and various rules for the past decade. I'm Nancy Marshall-Genzer for Market.

Good morning and welcome to Open Tunings. I'm Scott Regan. I'll be your host here till noon. We are 88.5 WRUR FM and HD Rochester, 90.1 WITH FM and HD1 Ithaca. Got a few tickets giveaway today. We got some for Riadne Giddens with Silk Road. We've got some for Brandi Carlile and some other ones too somewhere. Anyway, we'll do that throughout the morning. Let's begin with a collaboration with the Avett Brothers. Avett Patton here on the route.

You're going to say it, or should I say it, son? There we go. Hey, welcome to Open Tunings this morning. It's a wonderful Thursday morning. We opened up with the Avett Brothers, the Avett, Mike Patton and the Avett Brothers, Avett Patton and the song Received, How to Love a Flower from Tracy Extran, her EP called You Were a Secret Agent, and Who Loves the Sun from Matt Berninger and Roseanne Cash. It's Robert Plant, one of the more busy guys in the music industry in the past couple of years, anyway, from his solo release from about a year ago now called Saving Grace.

0: That is Mike Gladstone out of Rochester, and a little instrumental he sent me a while back called First Page. Really great stuff from Mike. He also plays with a Junkyard Field Trip and tours with a number of people. Opening up that set, we heard from Robert Plant and song Higher Love. Here we go. Let me got to get this. I'm trying to set up the next song here. Something went a little bit haywire. Let me see here. Here it is right there. There we go. Just like real radio. 17, yep. Higher Rock from the CD from Robert Plant that came out last September called Saving Grace. The new CD from the Rolling Stones called Foreign Tongues and In the Stars. And Time from Taj Mahal and the Phantom Blues Band. All three of those guys, if we had been doing this show about 30, 40, 50 years ago, we could have included each of them. And here they are, still recording. This is another guy from back then, although he's not with us any longer, Lou Reed, along with John Cale.
1: When you're growing up in a small town, when you're growing up in a small town, when you're growing up in a small town, you say, no one famous ever came from here. When you're growing up in a small town, and you're having a nervous breakdown, and you think that you'll never escape it, yourself or the place that you live, where did Picasso come from? There's no Michelangelo coming from Pittsburgh. 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

0: That's a trio. I'm with her doing Paul Simon's song, The Obvious Child. We have, they will be playing a week from tonight at CMAC, opening for Brandi Carlile. We have one pair of tickets to give away for that. One pair of tickets, later this morning. You're tuned to WITH and WRUR.
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0: Opening up with Lou Reed and John Cale, their CD Songs for Drella and Small Town. Who knew that Lou Reed had a little chip on his shoulder? River Towns from Mark Knopfler and The Obvious Child. I'm with her again playing a week from tonight on the 20th at CMAC with Brandi Carlile. This is The Proclaimers.

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0: Sinead O'Connor there with Nothing Compares With To You, her cover of that from I Do Not Want What I Haven't Got. And the Proclaimers, I'm Going to Be 500 Years. The Silk Road Ensemble, now headed up by Rhiannon Giddens, will be performing on, a week from tomorrow, on the 21st. They'll be at the Vine Theater at Del Largo Resort in Waterloo, right down the road from Rochester, right down the road from Geneva. Silk Road with Rhiannon Giddens next Friday. We're going to have tickets for that sometime in the next half an hour or so. We're going to stretch out a little bit with one of their pieces of music here.

Recorded live for Mountain Stage. That is Sierra Farrell, of course, a show you can hear here on The Root every Sunday. I'll do it again, Sierra Farrell, recorded live. Simon and Garfunkel with El Condor Pasa, and Far Down Far, Silk Road Ensemble, and Rhiannon Giddens from the American Railroad release. They are at Del Lago, or the Vine Theater at Del Lago Resort in Waterloo. A week from tomorrow, Friday the 21st, I have a one pair of tickets if you'd like to go see Silk Road with Rhiannon Giddens. The number here, 888-639-5613. Two tickets for Rhiannon Giddens and Silk Road. Should be a real interesting night of music. I'll just take the first caller number one, and this is Hozier.

Hozier with his song Unknown Nth from the CD Unreal Unearth. And congratulations to Chelsea. Won a pair of tickets for the show with Silk Road with Rihanna Giddens on Friday, a week from tomorrow, on the 21st at Vine Theater at Del Largo Resort in Waterloo. And thanks to everyone who called. This is Joe Cocker.

Couple of songs there from the pen of John Sebastian from the Nash, and of course, Love and Spoonful songbook. Sorry, it's a weird day today. I don't know. It feels like it's raining, but I heard it's gonna be sunny. So I've sort of been balancing between two things all day: sunny and rainy in my brain, and it just isn't working out. Although it seems to be fun. It's fun anyway. Darlin' Be Home Soon, Joe Cocker, to open up. Lovin' You, as done by Arlen Roth with John Sebastian. And John Sebastian there singing with his group, the Lovin' Spoonful, Nashville Cats. And that song comes from 1966. And we will be celebrating 60 years here at WXXI on September 6th. It's a long time. It started out in a little room in a high school broadcasting some, I think the first show was, what's her name there? the French chef. Anyway, let's, go over here and bring out. Can I get it up? Yeah, there it is. One, two. There you go. Frank Sinatra.

Well, if you were listening to the radio when WXXI first went on the air, there's a few of the songs you may have heard. Summer Wind, opening up with Frank Sinatra there. Paperback Writer, of course, of the Beatles. You Keep Me Hanging On is done by the Supremes, the original, I believe. And Tommy James and the Shondells. What's a Shondell? It's a guy, actually. Say I Am from Hanky Panky. And with the Easy Beats, Friday on My Mind. It's tomorrow, always Friday, of course. And don't forget to listen to Mike Murray on Saturdays with Whole Lotta Shake. And if you are into rock and roll and in a retrospective and current condition, the current condition and retrospective condition of rock and roll, Mike Murray carries all of it on his show on Saturdays, 4 o'clock to 6 o'clock. It's Madison Cunningham.

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opening up with Hold On, the cover of the Tom Waits song, is done by Madison Cunningham. It's a really fine version from her EP called Wednesday. And then a couple of a few artists actually, who will be at the Hootenanny Fest starting tomorrow. Tomorrow it kicks off at 2 o'clock with, no, tomorrow it kicks off later. Let me see here. I got right in front of me someplace. Anyway, Friday, Saturday, Sunday, lots of music. Find out more about it and find the entire lineup at hootchinanny.com. We heard in there from three artists who will be part of that lineup: Head to the Roots with their song Seeker, Turn On, Tune In, Drop Out with Me with Cracker, and Public Water Supply. Move Along, of course, the headliners, My Morning Jacket and Modest Mouse, with a number of other really fine bands in there. I'm going to play one more band who is going to be part of the lineup. And again, you can find out the entire lineup and the schedule at hootenanny.com. And WIRUR, WITH, The Root will be there with a table every day. Come say hello to, I'll be there in the early parts of the festival every day, and other people will be there throughout the festival. So stop by our table sometime and say hello. This is one more band that's going to be there. 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

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Joan Osborne with Dig a Little Ditch and Stranger in a Strange Land. Margot Price from a tribute to the songs of Leon Russell. This is Jimmy Buffett.

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1: Opening up, we heard Jimmy Buffett from Songs You Know by Heart, his greatest hits, and Come Monday, Lover's Will from Bonnie Raitt, and Mississippi from the Telltale Signs Volume 8 bootleg series with Bob Dylan. This is Nancy Griffith.

That is John Mayer covering, I believe, J.J. Cale's song, Call Me the Breeze, from his Paradise Valley release. John Mayer, very adept at adapting his styles. Gulf Coast Highway from Nancy Griffith and McEnany from a collection of songs that were put together for Nancy Griffith. And someone who can sing that song as well, Connie Deming in the middle with Western Highway, a couple of highway songs from Into the Blue from Connie. You can see Connie a week from tonight. Spring Chickens will be at the Little Theater in the Cafe at 7 o'clock to 9 o'clock. Connie, of course, always does a number of songs by herself there too. Anyway, so often I know what I'm going to have for lunch before lunchtime actually comes, but today I know I'm heading over to one of my favorite restaurants across the street. It's the Red Wings are playing, so I'll be at the stadium for baseball. And, of course, for baseball, you always have the same lunch. Anyway, 1 o'clock game today with the Rochester Red Wings.

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Greg Townsend from his Off and Running release and his Abel Mabel, his instrumental album. Excellent, great recordings from him. Centerfield from John Fogerty. The Red Wings in town in Rochester this afternoon, an afternoon game around 1 o'clock. Truckin' with the Grateful Dead and Supernatural Thing from M. Ward. 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

Blood, Sweat, and Tears from their third album, Blood, Sweat, and Tears number 3, Heidi Ho, and that was a song written by Carole King, as a matter of fact, and Willin, as done by Greg Allman from his Southern Blood release. I'm Scott Regan. You're tuned to The Root here. One more song going up. They're going to the end, and I didn't give away Brandi Carlile tickets today. I'll do it tomorrow. It's Brandi Carlile.

0: 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Finish up with Brandi Carlile, her breakthrough CD, The Story. She is in town at CMAC a week from tonight. 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
1: Nicholas Carpenter knows how to write a groove, like on this song, Last Time.

But as you get lost in the rhythm, there's a good chance Carpenter is just working through some sort of trauma. He's called his music Groovy Bummer Folk. And in just a few weeks, he's set to release his new album, King of Having Fun. Today, we've got a mini concert with the Nashville singer-songwriter featuring songs new and old, recorded earlier this spring at the Non-Convention. Plus, later in the hour, Nicole Atkins has a new home on Chris Isaak's record label and a new album, which means, yes, a new song. It's called When the Night Falls. When the night falls. It's a good hour. You should stick around. I'm Kaleo. This is World Cafe. The Strokes just put out a new album. So did Charlie XCX, and after joking online about a healthy competition, Charlie actually appeared during the Strokes set at Outside Lands last weekend. Julian took a knee and said, "Congratulations, you have defeated us in album sales. You're queen of everything," which feels true. Strokes, get us started.

From NPR, it's World Cafe. Hey, I am Kaleo. Nicholas Carpenter of Medium Build says of the music he makes, quote, "If you slow all of my songs down, they're just three-chord bummer country tunes." Like that sentiment, Carpenter has spent the last decade crafting deeply personal songs that balance humor, vulnerability, and heart. Originally from Georgia, Nicholas started making music in Anchorage, Alaska, before finding his way to Nashville. He had a breakout in 2024 with his record Country and is set to release his new album King of Having Fun on September 4th. Carpenter says it's Alan Jackson country mixed with alt-rock like Weezer and Harvey Danger. Consider me interested. Today, Medium Bill joins us for a mini-concert recorded earlier this year at the Non-Convention. It begins with the song from that 2024 album Country. Here is Crying Over You from Medium Build.

0: Recorded live in Philadelphia, it is Medium Build with a new song to wrap up this mini concert. It is called Cone Off. New album King of Having Fun, due out September 4th. Want to thank mix engineers Josh Block and Jimmy Mansfield for their work on the session. And we've got more World Cafe in just a minute.
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2: 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A 21st century citizen, that's what. I'm Shija Winka. 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
0: Welcome back. It's World Cafe. 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Hat tip to our line producer, Will Loftus, and our senior producer, Kimberly Junod, for their work on the session. Nico Case released a memoir last year, currently working on a new musical, an adaptation of Thelma and Louise. Looking forward to that. Let's go back to 2009 for this one from Middle Cyclone. It's People Got a Lot of Nerve. Nico Case on the Cafe.

0: Courtney Barnett, One Thing at a Time. Creature of Habit is her latest album, and Courtney talked about how she'd hit a wall but ended up being saved by the presence of a praying mantis. It was a good conversation. You can hear it at worldcafe.org. Up next, Chris Isaak's label has a new artist, and we've got a new song to play from said artist when we get back to World Cafe.
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0: Welcome back to World Cafe. I'm Kaleo. Nicole Atkins has a new album and a new home for said album, Wicked Game Records, which, yes, is the label of Chris Isaak. It's an imprint on Sun Records, so very cool. The new album is called Drama. It is out in the middle of September. Here is something that she says sounds like the drama of heartache. It's called When the Night Falls.

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0: Wrapping up this hour of World Cafe with Tom Petty, Room at the Top, a song about very particular coffee orders. Thanks so much for being here today. 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I'm Kaleo. Catch you on the next World Cafe from NPR.
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0: What's up, party people? This is World Cafe from NPR. I'm Kaleo, and coming up this hour, Leon Bridges has worn a lot of hats over the last few years. Country phase, soul phase, psychedelic phase, and now world music phase, courtesy of something that feels like Paul Simon's Rhythm of the Saints. Someone's

song is called Light the Way. It is from Happiness Anytime, due out in September. Also, new music on the way from Devin Gilfillian. His latest record, Time Will Tell, features this song, Black Dog Rabbit Hole. Plus a whole lot more. So stick and stay, because it'll be fun. You know, fun. Remember that? I'm Kaleo. This is World Cafe. All right, this first one goes out to anyone who has ever tried to date someone who is geographically unavailable. It wasn't for a lack of interest. They just lived too far away. Like in this song from JD McPherson, who is probably on the South Side, pining about a North Side gal.

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I'm so jittery.

Welcome one, welcome all. I'm Kaleo. It's World Cafe. I got to know what's going on with Leon Bridges. He's got this Paul Simon Rhythm of the Saints thing going for his new record, Happiness Anytime, which is due out at the end of September. But I'm interested in this song title, which is called Light the Way. And it reminds me of that expression, may the bridges I burn light my way. I hope that wasn't the case for Leon. But this song is so cool. Check it out. It's new music on The Cafe.

0: little bit of country, a little bit of folk, a little bit of indie rock. I really dig that new song from Julia Jacklin. It's called Get Away From Me. I Think I'll Love You Soon. It's from her new album, The Gem, which is named for the bar in her neighborhood where she recorded the record. There's a bar on the first floor and a recording studio on the second. And the record is great. We've got a session with Julia coming soon to the cafe. Keep up with us by checking your local listings or just subscribe to us on Instagram or YouTube. That'll be a good way to keep up with all of the music we got coming through these doors. Stay close. 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
0: Welcome back to World Cafe. It's live from the archives. We're in the vault pulling out live recordings from bands and artists who have visited over the last 35 years. This one from 2017, one of my first sessions with the cafe and the first appearance from Mountjoy, who at the time were just a baby band. Now they're playing shows at Madison Square Garden. Here is Silver Lining from Mountjoy, live from the archives.

I think that's zesty applause. At least that's how I would describe the reaction from the audience to Bright Eyes' performance of Bells and Whistles, taped in 2025. Mountjoy before that, Silver Lining. Hey, I'm Kaleo. It's World Cafe, and Devin Gilfillian enters your ear space with this song from Time Will Tell. It's called Black Dog Rabbit Hole. New music on World Cafe.

0: Irish artist C-Mat, C-M-A-T, When a Good Man Cries, from her album Euro Country. Also Eurythmics, Would I Lie to You, and Devin Gilfillian at the top, new music from his latest album, Time Will Tell. Song's called Black Dog Rabbit Hole. Few more to go. Stay close. This is World Cafe.
1: Hey, this is Jared J.B. Boyd of Bill Street Caravan. Coming up next time, we've got the jazz stylings of J.D. Warren and the Rudiment. That's all coming up next on Bill Street Caravan.

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1: You're on the air with Hannah Mayer. Well, wait a second. Not right now, but you could be. I'm on the air with you from 2 to 6 p.m. Monday through Friday on The Root on WRUR and WITH. And I promise I'm going to play some great music for you. We've got stuff like Wilco, Rolling Stones, Brandi Carlile, and brand new music. 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
2: Welcome back to World Cafe. I'm Kaleo. One of the reasons why I'm not a big fan of saying this band sounds like this band, I'll do it every once in a while, but it's tough because sometimes that band has big shoes to fill. Like I said, these guys sound like David Bowie. You're going to be a little bit more judicious before you go, yeah, of course they sound like David Bowie. Take, for instance, this band, Mary in the Junkyard. They're a great band, but they've been compared to Big Thief, which is big shoes to fill. However, I'm bringing it up because I think they got the sauce. Check out new music from Mary in the Junkyard. It's Blood.

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0: As we approach the end of World Cafe, vibing out with Adrian Young's Afro Disco Makossa. Appreciate you listening. It's been a good show. And if you want more World Cafe, check out our podcast, World Cafe, Words and Music, wherever you get your podcasts. We make this show from WXPN at the University of Pennsylvania in Philly. I'm Kaleo. 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
11: 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Hope everybody's having a good Thursday so far. Looking at that weekend, tomorrow we got a lot of special programming ahead of us. We're going to be highlighting the acts of the Hootenanny Festival, playing some interviews, and I will be on site at the festival for a meet and greet. So much happening. It's going to be exciting. All that going down tomorrow, but today, some great tunes coming your way. Going to start us off with a new one from Shaky Graves. This is The Boilermaker. 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

0: It's golden oldies, black and white classics of the 1950s, 60s, and beyond. We talked to Dion from the Bronx.
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Gillian Welch there with My First Lover, Roberta Faceplant with Big Dark Town, and Shaky Graves, The Boilermaker. 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

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We are your local public radio station. Yasmin Lacey there with Wallpaper. We heard Sir Woman with High Praise and Andre Cruz and Chris Lujan with This Love That I Have. Thank you so much for tuning in and supporting The Root. 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And you can hear some cool stuff like in the next set. We got Good Neighbors, The Kinks, and The White Stripes on The Root.

Hi, this is Scott Wallace, inviting you to tune in every Friday night at 6 for Rejuvenation, the very best in 60s and 70s soul, here on WRUR and WITH, The Root.

That is the White Stripes with We're Going to Be Friends. The Kinks with A Well-Respected Man, and Good Neighbors with Keep It Up. The White Stripes, their frontman, Jack White, was in the news recently because there was a band that got kicked off Charlie Crockett's tour and for being Satanists, if you will. I guess that's their practicing religion. And Charlie wasn't a big fan of that, so he was like, I don't want you guys opening up for me. But Jack White heard that, and he brought them in. And now this band is completely blowing up, and I wouldn't be surprised if I started playing some of their tunes here. But yeah, that's what he's been up to, bringing in wayward lost bands that are getting kicked off tours, and I think we love him for it. It's a cool thing that he does, and he's an amazing artist, and he always supports other artists really, really well. Now, to start off our next set here, I'm going to play a little John Mayer for us. 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

That is local artist Joe Dady, Turn Your Radio On, John Batiste, Lean On My Love, and John Mayer with Born and Raised. More Johns coming up. I'm going to play some John Prine up next. 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

ordinary star, hanging out in Hollywood in some old funky sushi bar. The lonesome friends of science say the world will end most any day. Well, if it does, then that's okay.

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Rounding out our hour there, George Harrison with Hear Me, Lord. We had Wednesday with Bitter Every Day and John Prine, The Lonesome Friends of Science. Now we're going to check in on the weather and see what's going on out there today. It's not too bad. It's pretty nice out there, I would say. It's 80 degrees and partly cloudy in Rochester. It's going to get down to 62 tonight, mostly cloudy this evening. Tomorrow's looking like a high of 78 and a low of 60 degrees with sunny conditions for Rochester. It's 78 in Ithaca. It's going to get down to 59 tonight, partly cloudy through the rest of the day. Tomorrow is going to be a high of 81 and a low of 55, mostly sunny for Ithaca, but looks like a potential thunderstorm in the afternoon. Now we're moving into our next hour here. I'm going to start us off with one of our local legends, Danielle Ponder. She's been releasing new music, and it is all fantastic. And I'm really excited to say she's got another new single out called Sun and Moon. Share it with you now. Why not? We'll dive right in. Thank you so much for listening and supporting The Root. 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

0: That was Adele with her song Hello off her album 25, which, yes, she released that when she was 25 years old. What am I doing? Okay, what am I doing with my life? She has gotten so much done in such a short span of time and has such an amazing, beautiful voice. Again, that was Adele. Blessing Jolie before that with 20 Teens and Danielle Ponder from our very own Rochester with Sun and Moon. We're going to hear from Hooray for the Riff Raff up in our next set. And I'm sitting in the studio with a dear friend of mine. Kaylin is my intern. Kaylin has been working with me for pretty much the entire summer. And her internship is coming to a close. So she's going to be sitting in with me and talking on the mic with me. So we'll look towards that. We got more music coming up on The Root.
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0: That is Matthew Sweet and Susanna Hoffs covering one of my favorite songs, Cinnamon Girl. We heard Ingrid Michaelson with This Is War and Hooray for the Riff Raff with Ogallala. You're on the air with Hannah Mayer and we've got Kaylin. Hey, Kaylin, why don't you introduce yourself?
1: Hello there. My name's Kaylin Baldridge Haywood. Been hanging around Rochester for about a year now. I'm an alumnus of SUNY Oswego.
0: Yeah, we are training the next generation of radio hosts. Kaylin's been interning with me all summer, and her internship is coming to a close, unfortunately. I'm going to miss her so much because she does, honestly, so much work for me, and so many things I have been piling up that I haven't been able to get to, she has gotten to. So a lot of the new songs that you hear on the station, she's put into the system for us and helped us get a lot of that going. So thank you, Kaylin.
1: Of course. It's fun for me. When I put the information in the system, I always like listen to the songs too, and so much stuff I wouldn't have heard otherwise.
0: It's a great way to discover music, and I've discovered so much new music just from being here. And another thing, another way to discover new music is to go to a show, and Kaylin and I are going to give away some tickets now. We've got, oh my goodness, you guys, they just updated my list, and I have, like, so many shows to give away tickets to. So that's what our whole thing is going to be for the next couple of weeks, just free tickets. I'm going to start off with some tickets to the Indigo Girls. They're going to be playing at Beacon Skiff. That's in Lafayette on Sunday, August 23rd. So that's coming up next weekend already. Again, Indigo Girls next weekend, next Sunday. If you give us a call, and Kaylin, you want to give them the number?
1: It is 800-295-9994.
0: Oh, hang on, that's the wrong one.
1: Oh, it's the wrong one?
0: And on the, see, we're learning. On the top one, the 585 number. Why don't you give them that one?
1: 585-258-0283.
0: There you go. You call that number, you're going to win a pair of tickets to see the Indigo Girls. One more time, it's 585-258-0283. We got a few pairs for Indigo Girls happening next Sunday at Beacon Skiff. You're listening to The Root. Mm-hmm.

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0: That was Michigander with Freaking Out, and I'm here. It's Hannah Mayer on the air with you, and Kaylin is here as well. Hey, Kaylin, what else did we hear?
1: We heard When Doves Cry by Prince and the Revolution off Purple Rain, and then Limelight by the Tune Yards.
0: I love that song by Tune Yards. They are just such a fun band. I got to see them play in Syracuse a couple of years ago, and the horn section, all of it is just such a blast. Coming up in our next set, we're going to hear Hozier with I Carry On. And in the next hour, I've got some guests coming in. We're doing a special. I'm so excited. I'll be bringing in some local teachers. So people that are teaching in either middle school or high school, school districts within the Rochester area. And they're also musicians. So I'm talking about musicians as in we've got punk bands, we've got rock and roll bands, people that are in the scene, people that are in bands that I'm playing on the radio currently. So they're going to come in and talk about their experience, not only as teachers, but also as musicians. So stick around and keep your dial tuned to 88.5, 90.1, The Root.

0: 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You know, everybody gets the blues sometimes. 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

That's Blanchell and Gigi Perez with Arms. We had Bonnie Raitt with Too Long at the Fair and Hozier with I Carry On. We are going to round it off with a couple of songs. We've got Panic Shack, The Killers, and a little Louis Armstrong before we get into our next hour. And I have a couple guests in the studio, so stick around and keep your dial tuned to 88.5 and 90.1 The Root.

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0: That, of course, is the wonderful Louis Armstrong. What a wonderful world, and what a wonderful world it is. I got teachers in the studio. We're talking teaching and music after the break here on WRUR FM and HD Rochester, WITH FM and HD 1 Ithaca. 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
1: Live from NPR News in Washington, I'm Louise Schiavone. Conditions aboard the USS Abraham Lincoln deployed in the Middle East are in hot focus as the aircraft carrier has now logged more than 200 straight days at sea amid reports of dwindling food supplies and overall deteriorating living conditions aboard. Democrats have not been able to confirm reports that some sailors have tried to jump overboard, and they want an investigation. Defense Secretary Pete Hegseth, meanwhile, speaking today at a conference in Panama, told journalists the reports are not accurate.
2: Completely misrepresented. Listen, we make sure that every ship, every crew, every captain has everything we can provide them at every single moment. Some deployments are longer than others.
1: About 5,000 sailors are aboard. As midterm elections approach, some swing voters might not be quick to reject socialist political candidates. NPR's Ashley Lopez observed two online focus groups of Nevada voters, where most said they would not think negatively of a candidate that is labeled socialist.
3: The focus groups were made up of 12 voters with mixed political affiliations who supported Joe Biden in 2020 and then President Trump in 2024. 10 of those voters who participated under the condition their last name would not be used said they would not automatically dismiss a candidate who was labeled a socialist. Melody was one of them.
4: I mean, I think that they're at least looking at ways to make sure that everybody is taken care of.
3: According to the Pew Research Center, a third of Democrats view Democratic Socialist candidates positively, and a plurality of all Americans say they neither like nor dislike Democratic Socialists. Ashley Lopez, NPR News.
1: The Kennedy Center Board has, for a second time, voted to close down the main campus of the arts complex for a two-year renovation, 3 months after a federal judge blocked a similar plan. The board is also trying to put President Trump's name back on the building, and NPR's Anastasia Tsiolkas reports.
5: The board is chaired by President Trump and filled mostly with Trump allies. They voted again to close the center's main facilities for a $250 million renovation. The plans approved by the board include structural repairs, new marble floors, and nearly $12 million in acoustical improvements. The board plans to keep a campus addition called The Reach open for limited programming and as a memorial to JFK. The board also voted to test the federal judge's previous ruling to remove Trump's name from the center. Their plan now is to add an inscription saying that the center has been, quote, restored and renovated by President Donald J. Trump. The board's plans still need to be approved by the federal judge. Anastasia Tsiolkas, NPR News.
1: On Wall Street approaching the close, the Dow was up 69, the Nasdaq up 214 points, the S&P 500 gained 50. 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
7: 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Elliott is with us, and from Nashville, Tennessee, Sean Kemp. 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
0: Okay, all right, you're back on the air with Hannah Mayer, and like I said, I've got some guests in the studio. Alan Murphy and Zach Koch are going to be joining me. They are both teachers. That's right, they teach in our local school districts, but they also are rock and rollers out there playing gigs almost every weekend. It's quite a bit. So we're going to be talking about that in our next hour here. Right now, checking up on the weather, it's 80 degrees in Rochester. It's going to get down to 62 tonight. Tomorrow for Rochester, a high of 78, a low of 60, mostly sunny. 79 in Ithaca, dropping to 59 tonight. Tomorrow for Ithaca, a high of 81, a low of 55, mostly sunny tomorrow. Possible thunderstorms for Ithaca. Like I said, we're going to pop back on with the old teachers in the studio. We're going to play one song for you, get a little Bob Dylan going, and then we'll come back and talk about what's going on for the school year on The Root.

0: Mr. Bob Dylan. When the deal goes down, you are tuned into The Root on WRUR and WITH. Don't forget, you can go to theroot.org and stream us from anywhere. Listen live to any of our shows. Now, you're on the air with Hannah Mayer, but it's not just me in the studio. I have two guests. We've got Zach Koch and Alan Murphy. Hi, guys.
1: Hi, Hannah.
2: Thanks for having us.
0: Thank you so much for coming in. We are gearing up for school season, and you are both teachers, yes, teaching in schools in the Rochester area, general area, and we'll get into that in a second. But you're also musicians, and not just musicians, but rock and rollers, punk rockers. You guys are in bands that are actively playing out at so many different venues, but I wanted to bring in some people that were part of the music scene, if you will. So, you know, you're hustling, we're playing bars, we are playing 3-hour gigs, we're traveling, we're touring with bands, things like that, but also contributing to the community as teachers. I think it's really interesting to hear your story. So maybe we could start with you, Zach. Will you tell our listeners a little about yourself and what you teach?
2: Yeah, I teach in our public school system here, second grade, so a major focus on early childhood literacy.
0: And you're in a couple of bands. What bands do you play with?
2: I play in the Low Spirits, and I play with River Lynch and the Spirit Makers, and with Greg Prevost.
0: Yes,
2: Zach's, drums on all three.
0: Zach's a drummer, an amazing drummer. And Alan, what about you? Where do you teach, and what do you play, and where?
3: I play with my own band, The Mighty High and Dry, and with a wedding band called The Swooners. I play with River Lynch. I play with the Allman Brothers cover band called Blue Sky Brothers. I play with Moho Collective. And I record with friends of mine. I record with Alex Cote and Kurt Johnson and also River. And I have a church job at the United Church of Pittsburgh. So I'm doing all that. Plus I teach elementary band at the city school of Rochester, the World of Inquiry School.
0: Yeah. Oh my goodness. I know you're in a lot of bands, but that was more than the list just kept going on. How do you find time to do all of that?
3: It's different all the time. You know, I really want to keep playing, and you know, so I have to make time to do it and have to be tired sometimes, you know.
0: Mm-hmm. So you know, that was another one of the questions I had. So when you're gigging in bands like this, like we're playing out at bars and sometimes we're not even going on stage until like midnight, 1 a.m. How do you guys balance those late nights where you have gigs doing what you love, but then also having to maybe go to school the next morning, be there early? You got to get there before the kids. You know, what's that like for you?
2: For me, those late nights usually aren't during the weeknights, so that's very helpful. But, you know, we could be having band practice during the weeknights. But I feel it's all about prioritizing what's important to you in life. And when you do those types of things you love, for me, it's teaching and music. It just becomes easy, and you just weave it into your life. When you have good support systems of, you know, best pals that you play with and family and a good music community, it's just always kind of been seamless for me.
3: Mm-hmm. Yeah,
2: worth it. And the, you know, and then the nights you're really tired, it's just you wake up, you laugh, and you're like, oh, that was worth it though.
3: Mm-hmm. I'm a skilled napper, you know.
0: Oh, okay.
3: So I can lay down for, you know, in the afternoon for 20 minutes and feel a little bit better. But it used to be rough. I don't know, 20 years ago I used to play in like a blues group that would go to Buffalo, and their schedule, like Buffalo bar hours, are different too. So it'd be the winter time, and you know, we'd play until 2:30 in the morning and then drive back. You know, I'd be going to bed at 5 a.m, you know, on a Sunday morning, and then be getting up at the same time on Monday. Mm. You know, so that was hard. But in general, like the hours of, I don't know, music hours have changed quite a bit since the pandemic too. So it's rare that I'm starting a gig that late.
0: Yeah, I was just going to say, honestly, I'm here for that. And that is one thing that did not come back since the pandemic was the super, super late night gigs and people really pushing that, especially in Buffalo, because the bars are open until 4 a.m. And they're like, nope, you are not going on a second earlier than 2 a.m. because we want music to be paced throughout the night. And it's like, how am I going to be awake for this?
2: Especially if you don't crash in Buffalo either, you know, and you come back home to Rochester that same night.
0: You tell yourself an hour isn't that far, but at 4 a.m, an hour is kind of a long drive.
2: Pitch black, straight farm field throughway 90, you know, back. That's always a tough one.
3: Maybe the winter. Yeah.
0: Exactly, exactly. Now I'm going to play I'm going to play some music from both of your bands, and I have many more questions, but I kind of want to play some tunes so the listeners can get a feel. And I think I'll start with you, Zach. So Zach plays with the band The Low Spirits, and I've got No More Mistaken picked up here because you sing on that, right? You're singing leads on this. So Zach is not only playing drums, but he's singing leads on this song with his band, The Low Spirits. This is No More Mistaken. You're listening to The Root.

0: That is local band The Low Spirits. That's right. No More Mistaken. And the drummer, Zach Koch, is in the studio with me right now, along with Alan Murphy. Hi, guys.
1: Hi. Hey,
0: we're talking teaching and being in bands. What's that like? It sounds like so much work. And off the mic now, we were just talking about the impact of the schedule change. So, like, obviously, during the summer, when a lot of the gigs are happening, neither of you guys are at work. Or are you? Do you guys do summer schools, or do you take the summer off and just focus on music?
2: I've taught in summer school programs, summer reading programs, or tutored. So I've tried that different summers. Last handful of years, I've really just taken that gift of time. You know, I never take that for granted. You know, that's a major luxury we have as teachers, to have that gift of time. But yeah, what we were saying, you know, it's actually a big change to wrap up a school year, all the assessments and the responsibility and relationships you have with over 20 families and 20 students, and all of a sudden everything drops out. And of course, you're excited and there's that great feeling of summer, but it actually takes me personally a few weeks to sort of unwind from that and then settle into summer. And I'm just like, wow, it's weird to talk about school again, because just when I'm settling in to summer mode, now I'm back into Mr. Koch mode,
0: mm-hmm.
2: You know, and it's actually helpful to be talking with you today to get me back into the school mindset, you
0: I'm
2: know, and then just
0: you
2: to gear up for the school year. So thanks for the help.
0: Yeah. Right. Yeah.
3: Oh, that's right. I'm a teacher. Yeah. Yeah. Yeah. That's for me too, this summer, usually I have very, very busy performing schedule, but this summer has been pretty slow. And, so, you know, and sometimes I'm responsible for making set lists for weddings or something like that. So I'm still working pretty hard in the summer, but there's none of that going on right now. And I'm just like, I'm seeing myself just like not wanting to work at all. So I have to get myself back into it too. Sometimes in the summertime, I'll go and repair instruments, or, you know, have some contact with some students that I know are, you know, serious about music, and try to either interact with them or get them an instrument that they need or something like that. But in general, I don't teach in the summer either.
0: So what made both of you decide that this is the career that you wanted to take, and how long have both of you been teaching?
2: So I've been teaching for about 15 years now. It all started, I've just been very lucky to know what I've wanted since just forever. It felt like drumming and education has always gone hand in hand for me. My parents noticed early on at like toddler level that I love drumming, and they nurtured and supported that. And then I think a big part of all of that and how I ended up becoming a teacher is just sort of location, where I was born in West Irondequoit with a House of Guitars and a fantastic school system, as are all of our school systems in Monroe County and our state, in my opinion. Just sort of timing and opportunities, sort of fate, things like that, and then sort of my choices I've made with those opportunities. But so I had the family support, and then school sort of nurtured that too. So by fourth grade and Iroquois Middle School, my fourth grade teacher, Mrs. Butts, let me come in. Everybody had like a little 15 minutes of fame project, and my mom in the morning loaded the drums through the first floor window. I played Wipeout for the whole class. The music program there noticed it. And then Mrs. Williamson, by fifth grade, got me in, and I was playing in the high school auditorium with the fifth grade chorus as an accompanist on drums.
0: Oh, that's awesome.
2: And the music teacher, Mr. White, and the jazz band would let me sort of improvise and not necessarily read and sort of be creative that way.
0: So I'm hearing that the teachers in your life were fostering the thing that you love, which was drums.
2: Mm-hmm.
0: So,
2: family and teachers.
0: Yeah.
2: Yep. And then I met one of my best friends, Ryan Moore, by seventh grade. We started forming bands together. And then the House Guitars picked us up. And that's where I met Greg Prevost, and had so many phenomenal opportunities with his band, and got to travel and play on TV and travel over to Europe. And then in high school, I was playing marching drums for my elementary school's Halloween parade, and then boom, fell in love with teaching. And there was a great internship on my free periods where I could go, and I actually was in a third grade classroom with Mrs. DeVoldry, who was my second grade teacher, and instantly just very fortunate to fall in love with that and just know my direction and path. And just ever since, music and school has always gone hand in hand in my current district. I'm playing with the music program at end of year celebrations. They let me play guitar, and they have Pete Seeger stuff with the kids, like the whole grade, things like that. So just very fortunate for friends, family, and the music community and school community here.
0: Yeah. Yep. And Alan, you teach music in the city school district. So how long have you been doing that?
3: I've been in the city school district for over 20 years. There was about 4 or 5 years that I did not teach. I took leave of absence, and then I resigned just so that I could focus on performing. And then the pandemic brought me back into teaching, you know.
0: Mm-hmm.
3: I started in music education. I knew that I wanted to be a musician, but you know, I grew up near where you grew up, Hannah, and so there weren't a lot of examples around there that I could see of, like, you know, options. So it was sort of like felt a little more mysterious, you know, of how are you going to do this? How are you going to make money? So,
0: yeah, you know. And maybe you could help out with that. It is hard growing up in a rural area as far as the arts are concerned. I had a really hard time when I was in high school. They wouldn't let me join the band because it was, quote, I'm doing air quotes for our listeners, it was full. And there, honestly, the band teacher was just a terrible person. She just didn't want me there, which was strange. So I joined the chorus, which was amazing, but there were 4 people in the chorus.
3: Mm-hmm. Oh.
0: So it is hard to be in a rural area and express yourself artistically, I think. Mm-hmm. You know, whether you're, whether it's offered to you, sometimes people, it's not even offered, you know, they don't have a chorus, they don't have a jazz band because there's just not enough people.
3: Mm-hmm.
2: And that fits right in. I connect with that when I just said location, the fact that I was born in Irondequoit, you know, look at the different opportunities that came through that location.
0: There are some great schools in the Rochester area, and there are some great art schools. When I moved here, I met people that went to high schools that were like School of the Arts, high schools that were centered around art. I was like, what is that? We didn't even have an art department.
3: Come on. Even in Utica, there was no School of the Arts either.
0: Yeah.
3: You know, so it was like just such an amazing idea. Like, I used to see Fame, you know, the television show. Mm. It's the New York City School of the Arts. So, you know, but that seemed like another world anyway. But, you know, since I've been in since I've been teaching too, you know, there's programs through the Eastman School of Music where they give scholarships to students in the city school district. And, you know, so there's just opportunities and awareness about things that, you know, that exposure.
0: Yeah, absolutely. Rochester, I think people don't realize like what the, even just you drive a half an hour south and it's a completely different environment for the school districts. And we do have a lot to offer here. And I'm super stoked that you guys are part of it and commend you for being a part of it, because I know that there are all of these opportunities, but I'm sure there are some hardships along with that as well. And we can talk a little bit more to that after we play another song for our listeners, because it's Alan's turn. We're going to play his band, the Mighty High and Dry, and their song Get Wild. Once again, you're on the air with Hannah Mayer. I'm speaking with 2 local teachers who are also gigging musicians, Alan Murphy and Zach Koch. So stick around for more of that, more music on The Root.

0: That is Get Wild by local band. Yes, the cheering. That's Mighty High and Dry. And I've got Alan Murphy in the studio. That is his band, his main band. So, and Zach Koch is here too. We're talking about how they're both teachers and they're both gigging musicians. Alan, what are you playing guitar in the Mighty High and Dry and singing?
1: And typically, I also play keyboards in the group.
0: Cool.
1: Yeah,
0: cool.
1: Yeah.
0: And now you both are in a band called River Lynch and the Spirit Makers. Mm-hmm. So what are we playing? You're playing drums in that,
1: yes.
0: Zach. And Alan, are you playing?
1: I play keyboards.
2: That's how I know Alan. Okay. Keyboards, yeah. The okay. Most. Yeah.
0: Great, great. You know, Rochester is, we were just talking about the great music scene here. And I think what's really, truly great about it is, and I was just talking to Tommy Brunette about this mm-hmm. as well, how we share musicians, we share shows, we share space better mm-hmm. than other cities do. Like in some other cities, people are competing a lot to get stage time and to get time with their bands, but it's not really like that here. I feel like we all work together a little bit better.
3: Yeah, I think it offers musicians ways to express their different tastes. You know, like the bands I play in are different. You know, there's that thread that relates them all through blues or rock and roll for the most part, but I think it affords everybody that chance to express themselves in different ways. Mm-hmm. So it's helpful.
0: Now, Zach, I know that you teach second grade, so this mm-hmm. question probably doesn't pertain to you as much, but I'm curious, do you guys ever run into students at shows?
1: At shows, one time I did, yeah. Yeah, this.
0: How would you deal with a situation like that?
1: I mean, gee,
0: just straight up ignore them?
1: No, not at all. Not at all. Because like, I don't know, for my kids too, it's just like the connection piece, like that I care about them is like essential,
0: mm-hmm.
1: you know, it's not just instruction. It's, you know, that we're people, you know, sharing space on the planet at the same time, and I'm going to share my ideas and my spirit, and they're going to, you know, show me who they are too.
0: Yeah.
1: You know, so yeah, there was a boy who was backstage this spring. I played four tunes with Michaela Davis when she played at the Lilac Festival.
0: Mm, yes.
1: And so there was a kid whose neighbor with, you know, one of the members of Panda, and they were, you know, opening. There we had a bill together. Panda and Michaela shared a bill for that date, and this boy is in seventh grade, and you know, this guy from Panda was like, you know, sort of getting a sort of taking the kid under his wing. He's a smart kid, and he, you know, also very mature. And he was backstage, and I had a beer in my hand, and I was like, okay, I hid that, but then I just, you know, I wanted to just say, listen, you know, I have a beer in my hand and yeah.
0: I hope you're
1: comfortable with that. And he was like, I've seen worse, you know. So
0: oh wow.
1: And
0: okay.
1: we talked and you know, that, and it was never, we didn't really talk about that again, you know. It was cool. Yeah. So, and he was a musical kid, so I was also, you know, pleased to have him there, sort of like in under the wing of another musician, and you know, that he could have an opportunity to see me on stage too.
0: Yeah.
3: I absolutely love it when Cokesters come to the show and their families, because I just remember my sister Erin was in musical theater. She is older than me in cabaret, and I just remember what it was like to see live drummers up close at that time and how important that is. And we've got that great school of music, the Submarine School of Music here with Ben and Katie Morey. A lot of my students go to that mm-hmm. music school, and it's just so exciting when I can either go see them play or they come see me play. And so they get the Low Spirit t-shirts and all things like that, records. You know, the families are really supportive too. So it's a blast. So I love having kids and students come see me play.
0: Amazing. Well, once again, for our listeners, I'm speaking with Zach Koch and Alan Murphy. They are both teachers in our city school districts, and they are also musicians. And we're all just people living on this planet, doing what we love and enjoying ourselves, working as hard as we can. So thank you both so much for coming in and talking about your experience as we're gearing up for school. Yeah. So when does school start? What's the first day?
3: It's after Labor Day for me.
0: Love that.
1: That's right. The day after Labor Day.
3: 8th, I think.
0: That's kind of nice. You get one more big weekend, vacation weekend, and then we're back at it. Yep. So,
3: but I'll be back in that classroom before then, though, getting ready.
0: Mm-hmm. You got to get your pencils in order. I don't know what teachers do to prepare.
2: That's part of it. We're writing every day.
0: Get the erasers, get the chalk. We've got it all, friends. Well, thank you both so much for coming in. And to end the show, or end our interview here, I'm going to play a song from River Lynch and the Spirit Makers. This song is called Changes, They Are Coming, and we've got Alan and Zach on this song. So thank you guys so much for coming in.
1: Could I mention, Hannah, that Zach and I will be playing with River tomorrow?
0: Oh, my goodness.
1: Tomorrow,
0: oh, my gosh, yes.
1: At Cuca Spring Vineyards in Penn Yan.
0: Yes.
1: 6 to 8.
0: I'm sorry. Since we were talking about teachers and we weren't talking about a show, I didn't do my normal thing, which was where can the people find you if they want to come see your bands?
3: Yep. The Low Spirits, we have our Instagram. That's the best way to find the most up-to-date shows.
0: Love it.
3: Playing a wild show in Wildwood, New Jersey.
0: Oh, yeah.
3: First weekend of October. It's custom motorcycle and custom car drag racing on the beaches there. So it's going to be a blast. That's the beginning of October. It's called TROG, T-R-O-G, The Race of Gentlemen.
0: Love it. Wow. How about you, Alan? Do you have a website people can find you at?
1: We don't have a website anymore, but the Instagram and Facebook pages when we do shows promote. Yeah, we promote there.
0: Cool. So the Mighty High and Dry, River Lynch, the Spirit Makers, Low Spirits, a bunch of other bands. Thank you guys so much for coming in.
3: You can find River's social media everywhere. Oh, yeah. He's got all that covered.
0: He's got a lot of gigs. Yep. Cool. Well, we'll hear from River now. And thank you guys once again for coming in.

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That was local artist Katie Haverly with her song Room to Grow, MJ Lenderman with Manning Fireworks, Yusuf, formerly Cat Stevens, with Heaven, Where True Love Goes, and Michael Kiwanuka with Piano Joint. 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

0: That's local artist Eli Flynn with his song Running with Scissors, Allman Brothers Band with Revival, and McKinley James with Crazy Over You. And speaking of shows, there's a really cool show going on tomorrow night at Anthology. Aaron Rizzo and Desmond Myers are playing with special guest Letter to Elise. You can go to anthologylive.com. You can see all the information there for the bands, and they're cool bands. You know, I wasn't super familiar with their stuff, but they sent me an email, and I really, really like what they've been putting out. So, again, that's happening tomorrow at Anthology. As far as tonight goes, it is Thursday, so we're starting to pick things up for more shows. Public Water Supply is playing tonight at Abilene with Brock Saltzman, Rose Elliott, and Chris Schramm. That sounds like fun. That's at 8. Groove Ghoulies at Bug Jar at 7. There's a show at Photo City, Seven Sons, Hot Copy, and two other bands are playing at Photo City at 7 o'clock. At Big Blue House is at the Little Theater Cafe tonight from 7 to 9. And Blackberry Smoke is at Party in the Park. That's at the MLK Junior Park. And that is an all-ages event. That's what's going on in your neck of the woods. I'll give you the update on Ithaca on our next break. 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It's Afternoons with Hannah Mayer.
1: So hold me in your arms. 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
2: Brandon Flowers releases his new solo album, Thrasher, later this month, but you get to hear some of it early. 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

That's James Bay with Let It Go, Elvis Costello and the Attractions with The Beat, and Ally McGurk with Where Does All the Money Come From? I've got some more tickets to let go and to give to you, the community members. That's right. Some great shows coming up, and we are so happy to be here sponsoring them. One of them is the Flower City Brewers Fest at the Public Market in Rochester. That's happening next Friday. I've got a pair with your name on them. If you'd like to go, give me a call at 585-258-0283. That's 585-258-0283. And you're going to win a pair of tickets to go to the Flower City Brewers Fest, which is really fun. You get all kinds of beer tastings, and you're going to get to see some live music. You do need to be 21 to go to this, and it is next Friday. 585-258-0283 is going to be our winner for the Flower City Brewers Fest.

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0: It's the Rolling Stones with Angry, their latest release. We heard Baloo and Soccer Mommy with Lose You, and Royal Otis with Hate This Tune. As promised, I'm going to tell you what's going on in Ithaca. I already did Rochester, but in Ithaca tonight, the summer concert series continues at the Downtown Ithaca Alliance. 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And then it's Brewhouse Blues Jam Night at Hopshire Farm and Brewery. Roadman is playing at Danby Food and Drink. The Vinyl Showcase is tonight at Atlas Bowl. And the Sunset Music Series at Six Mile Creek Vineyards continues every Thursday through October 1st. That's tonight as well. Thursdays are busy in Ithaca. I hope you're having fun out there and that you have a good time if you go out and see a local show. 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And I've got some great music coming up for you. 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

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WRUR is a broadcast partnership of the University of Rochester and WXXI Public Media. Good evening. My name is Tony Brown. I'll be with you for the next 2 hours. This show is called The Vibe. And I've got some great new music for you and some old music for you. And so it's going to be a good time. I also have some tickets to give away. I'm going to do it at 7 p.m. this evening, around 7. It's tickets to see to the Flower City Brewers Fest, which is happening at the Rochester Public Market on Friday, August 21st at 6 p.m. You have to be 21 or over for these to win these tickets and to go to the Brewers Fest.

But at 7 o'clock, I'm going to take a phone call and give a pair of tickets away to this great event. But I'm going to start things off with some music. This is Gotts Street Park and Celeste. And this is a song called Easy.

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Music from Bonobo and Joy Crook's brand new music called Always on Your Side. Brand new record called Distance in Static coming out in September, on September 11th from Bonobo. He's got some other fantastic guests, Nilfer Yanya and Harouche Afab, also guesting on that upcoming release. Before that, Nico Rubio with Tokyo. Julia Holter, another new song called My Lost One from her upcoming album on August 21st. Materia is the name of that. And also some brand new music from Got Street Park and Celeste, a song called Somewhere. A song called Easy from the album Somewhere Between. Here is brand new music from Michelle and De Giocello and Cat Power. This is a remake of a song you know very well.

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The Matrix, proudly projected on 35mm film, screens 7:30 p.m. Saturday, August 29th. The Wachowski sisters' groundbreaking 1999 action movie stars Keanu Reeves as Neo, Lawrence Fishburne as Morpheus, and Carrie Ann Moss as Trinity. Discover more about this 35mm screening of The Matrix at thelittle.org.

brand new music from Pokey Lafarge on The Root, WRUR-FM Rochester, WITH-FM in Ithaca. Hambone is the name of that single. Before that, Samantha Crane with Santa Fe from her album You Understand. And La La La La and Why before that with Siren 042 and Michelle Indeocello and Cat Power with Don't You Want Me, brand new single from Michelle's new album called Synonym. All right, we have music coming up from Psychedelic Furs in just a minute, but I'm going to start this next set off with Ben Bomer. This is called Hiding. It features Leaky Lee.

You are listening to The Root, WRUR-FM, Rochester, WITH-FM in Ithaca. Pretty cool new music from Portraits of Tracy. And the song is called Royal Courts. Before that, Bahamas with Lost in the Light, The Psychedelic Furs with The Ghost in You, and Ben Bomer with Leaky Lee with Hiding. In about 10 minutes, I'm going to give away tickets to see, to go to the Flower City Brewers Fest, which is happening on the 21st on Friday at the Public Market. And you have to be over 21 to win this prize. But that's going to be happening right around 7 o'clock tonight. And before that, I'm going to play some music from Aldous Harding. And I've got a brand new song from New Dad. This is called Angels.

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0: It's golden oldies, black and white classics of the 1950s, 60s, and beyond. We talked to Dion from the Bronx.
1: Love you like I do.
0: Now an octogenarian who was a teen idol. 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

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That is music from Alessia Cara and Nora Jones with I'm in Trouble. Before that, Aldous Harding with One Stop. And an older song, not a new song, from New Dad, a song called Angel from their album Madra. If you would like to win tickets to the Flower City Brewers Fest, you can give a call to either 888-639-5613 or 585-258-0283. And you'll win yourself a pair of tickets to the Flower City Brewers Fest, which is happening on Friday, August 21st, at the Public Market. There'll be craft beer, cider, wine, music, food, games, and more. So if you want to win a pair of tickets to the Flower City Brewers Fest, give me a call. I'm just going to take the first caller, and you'll be a winner. Yes, we've got music coming up from Tycho and Sea Lemon next. We have Morrow, Adams for Peace on the way, and Makaya McRaven in the next set. We'll play some Roy Ayers before the end of the show and some Phoebe Bridgers and a fantastic new song from Anais as well. But, here is, music from Tycho and Sea Lemon. And this is a pretty cool song. And it's called Another Wave. It's a brand new single. And I hope you like it.

You're listening to The Vibe on The Root, WRUR Rochester, WITH in Ithaca. That is Adams for Peace with Ingenue. Before that, Micaiah McCraven with The Jaunt. Morrow with So Much Has Changed. And Tycho and Sea Lemon with Another Wave started off that set. This is Art School Girlfriend. This is called Lines.

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Music from Ani DeFranco from the album To The Teeth and the song called I Know This Bar. Before that, U2 with Street of Dreams, Roy Ayers, Ubiquity with Everyone, Everybody Loves the Sunshine. And Art School Girlfriend started off the set with Lines. Here is music from Anais. This is a song called Sunshine.

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And that is music from Arlo Parks with the song called Heaven from her album Ambiguous Desire. Before that, PJ Harvey with One Line from Stories from the City, Stories from the Sea, and Phoebe Bridgers with Lost Boys. And we also played Anais with the song Sunshine to start off that set. Thank you for listening to the show this week. My name is Tony Brown. I'll be back next Thursday at 6 p.m. with an all new show. And hopefully I can squeeze in two songs before the end of this one. But have a great night and have a great weekend. This is a song called November.

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1: Hey, this is Jared J.B. Boyd of Bill Street Caravan. Coming up next time, we've got the jazz stylings of J.D. Warren and the Rudiment. That's all coming up next on Bill Street Caravan.

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1: 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And sometimes the only cure for that feeling we call the blues is this music we call the blues. 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
2: Nicholas Carpenter knows how to write a groove, like on this song.